Handle, that was handled by Raven Lanae. It's her latest single, her latest release, which is going to be on her upcoming album, which is called Blue Island. I forgot when it comes out. I think it might be in July. I can double check that. But she's kind of launching us into a new era here. I think the sound is a little bit more intense than what we're used to from her. She's very like light and airy. This was a little bit more like, you know, a little bit more rocky, a little more guitar-y. So it's a little bit different for her. I think, I can't quite recall, this might be the song, because we had Raven Lanae come to our school and perform for us for our Spring Fest, and she performed one unreleased song, which might have been this one, but I also can't quite remember what the song she played was. I would imagine it was this one. I just didn't hear the title when she said it, so that's my bad. But yeah, that was Handle. I think that's all the fun facts I have on Handle. Oh, the music video for Handle is also quite good. I also learned that this music video is apparently the first one where she has like used like real choreography, which I don't know. I mean, I haven't watched all her music videos, so I can't like fact check that myself. That's just like a little tidbit I heard on the internet. You can verify or not. Since I'm alone today, I'm going to have a hard time maintaining conversation with myself. So I encourage you to call or text in at the phone number 617-253-8810. One more time, that is 617-253-8810. Please call in or text if you have any song recommendations, if you have any titles, if you have anything you want me to say. I don't know. I think I need something to bounce off of today. So please, I would really appreciate it. Anyways, up next, we have the song Rock Music by Charlie XCX, another recent single that she has released. This is also the first single off of her new album, which she actually just announced the name of this album. I think within this past week, she's calling it Music, Fashion, Film. So the single, this particular single was released a few weeks back, and I forgot to play it. But when the rollout for this single was happening, she was posting on all her socials, she was posting this message of like, the dance floor is dead, I'm gonna go make rock music. And I think a lot of people out there didn't know whether she was being serious or not. And it was this whole debate where people were like, well, what is Charlie saying? The dance floor is not dead. Like, why is she saying that? I don't know. I thought it was pretty ridiculous. Because, like, from the second I saw it, I was like, she can't be serious. It's Charlie. Like, she's not saying the dance floor is dead. And then, I mean, maybe it'll become more obvious once you've heard the song, if you haven't heard it already. But it's quite clear that she's being ironic. This song itself is not a rock song in the slightest. But I mean, it did pretty good for engagement, I guess. But I'm excited for the message of this overall album. I think it's going to be quite interesting because obviously the title in and of itself is Music, Fashion, Film. So she's obviously making a statement about art in general. Even the cover of the album, which she just released, I believe, oh my God, I'm forgetting who it has on it. It was like, what's his name? Is it John Kane? Something, last name Kane. Oh, I sound stupid now. It has like Martin Scorsese, some fashion designer, and I think John Kane, who's like a musician, as the representatives of Music, Fashion, Film. And I think she just launched this on the internet a few days ago where she's like, create your own versions of like Music, Fashion, Film. And she like dropped the empty template for the album cover. And, you know, people are like editing their own icons for each of the three categories. And obviously some people are like making jokes out of it. It's quite funny. I think it's a cool strategy. And with that, I'm going to stop talking and let you guys enjoy the song. So here is Rock Music by Charlie XCX.

All right, so that last song was EssexHoney.mp3 by Blood Orange. So if you listen to any Blood Orange at all, I think you would know that that title is quite familiar, right? Essex Honey is actually the name of Blood Orange's most recent album. I think came out like late 2025-ish. I played a few songs off of it on this show, but I was quite interested when I saw that he had a new single that was of a similar name, right? It's like Essex_Honey.mp3, so like similar vibes. Quite interesting. I guess I kind of read up on it a little bit, and this song is kind of supposed to represent like a little bit of a full circle moment in his career. So if you listen closely, and if you are familiar with this song, you might have noted that this song, EssexHoney.mp3, samples another quite popular song called Everything is Embarrassing by Sky Ferreira. I don't know if you heard that little snippet in there. I know I did. And I was wondering why, obviously. And I learned that Blood Orange himself actually was the one who produced Everything is Embarrassing. So back to the full circle moment like thing, I guess it's supposed to be like a representation of like the beginnings of his career in comparison to like where he is now with Essex Honey. So it's quite a mixture of sounds, I would say, in this song. Like, you know, you have like this very dreamy, like kind of like piano and vocals combined with this like really intense kind of beat in the background. I don't know, I thought it made for a very interesting sound. It's all about like contrasts and cycles. I don't know, I'm kind of just spitting words here, but I hope y'all enjoyed that. Up next, we have Who's Gonna Save You Now by Rina Sawayama off of her album Sawayama. So if you tuned in last week, I believe I played This Hell, also by Rina Sawayama, and I mentioned that I'd been kind of getting back into her lately because she teased some new music on the internet. So new Sawayama era, I'm really excited. Okay, Hold the Girl wasn't that good, but I think it got overhated. And I have high hopes for her third studio album. And yeah, I mean, I hope it'll be better, but I don't know. I think she has it in her, you know, like I really do think that she has it in her to be like a mainstream pop girl. So we'll see how that goes. But as for right now, we're going to play Who's Gonna Save You Now, which is less pop, a little bit more rock, honestly. It's quite an interesting song. You can quite literally hear like this like effect of like a crowd cheering in the background. So I think it's really cool, you know. And maybe it kind of goes with our theme of the dance floor is dead and now we're making rock music. I don't know. Anyways, I hope you guys enjoy it. Who's Gonna Save You Now by Rina Sawayama.

All right, so the song that you just heard was Storm Warnings by Florence Road. So that song was really good. I personally really like the way that it like builds and builds, and it's like this really intense, I don't know, kind of moment there. It kind of reminds me of an actual storm. I think it's really fun. I did hear them perform this song when I saw them opening for The Last Dinner Party a few weeks back, and I will say it is much better in real life. My fun fact for this one is that this is actually one of the first songs that the band wrote together, and I don't think they released it for a while. This came out in, well, this is a part of their most recent EP, which just came out like a month or so ago, something like that. It was very recent at the time that I had gone to the concert, but this song was released like a little bit beforehand as a single. But I think it's really cool that they like held on to it for so long, even after it being like the first song that they wrote together. But that's that on that on Storm Warnings. So up next, I actually did this completely unintentionally, but up next I have a song by The Last Dinner Party. I have Count the Ways off of their most recent album, From the Pyre. Mind you, completely coincidental. I did not mean to put Florence Road before The Last Dinner Party because I watched them open, whatever. So we have Count the Ways. This song is really cool. I've been honestly playing a lot of the songs off of From the Pyre just like as I go. It's a very great album. I'm quite obsessed with it. Count the Ways is really awesome. I like the intro and how it sounds a lot like, the best way I can describe it is that it reminds me of like Arctic Monkeys, which I think I also saw someone else say online, so that's not an original thought. But yeah, it's that like, you'll hear it when you hear it, but it's this like guitar riff intro. It sounds very Arctic Monkeys. I don't know what else to tell you. I think that's all I have to say on that one, honestly. So I'm just gonna let you guys enjoy the song. Here is Count the Ways by The Last Dinner Party. Hope you enjoy.

All right, so the song that you just heard was Even the Bad Times by Haim off of I Quit Deluxe. So I feel like I've talked about this, but I'm not quite sure that I've gone into like in depth about this. But like in the past few months, I've become more aware of the Haim sisters, like not Nepo relationship, but like connection, I guess, to the director Paul Thomas Anderson. And I mean, I learned about this because I watched the movie Licorice Pizza recently, which featured Alana Haim as the main character and was directed by Paul Thomas Anderson. But then once I watched that movie, I learned that he's actually directed like something around like 10 of their music videos. And I was like, why would he do that? He's like, I don't know, he's kind of like a big name director. Like he did like There'll Be Blood and like Phantom Thread and whatever. Like why is he directing like high music videos? Not to say that he's like above it or anything. Like obviously it's a great creative project. I just didn't understand why. And then I looked it up because I was like, yeah, but also like it's just so many. It's like, you know, like it's not just like one. It's like 9 or 10 or something like that. So apparently the Haim sisters, right? Their mom, I guess, was like a teacher or something, and Paul of Thomas Anderson fame was her student. So they have this anecdote where, like, because his first film was Boogie Nights, which I think came out in either like the 70s or the 80s, not quite, probably 80s, he's not that old, or was it 90s, I don't know, whatever. Boogie Nights would come on and then their mom would be like, oh, that's Paul's movie. And they're like, mom, are you talking about Paul Thomas Anderson? And she's like, yeah, that's Paul. I taught Paul. So that's so interesting. So I don't know how, I guess she like managed to get them in there somehow. I don't know. I just think that's so funny and interesting. And yeah, recently, like Alana Haim has been breaking into acting, as with Licorice Pizza. And more recently, she was in the drama playing The Worst Woman You've Ever Met. But she did a really good job at it. And yeah, I think that's all I got to share on that. Shout out if you've watched the drama. You should text me at 617-253-8810 if you have watched the drama and have opinions on Alana Haim's character in it. Up next, we have the song Skin and Bones by Ray off of her latest album, This Music May Contain Hope. So I feel like I raved about this album when it came out, but I haven't really played any songs from it since then. So here's another one. This song, I'm trying to think if I have anything fun and interesting to say about this song. I guess I did read, oh, if I could remember the lyrics, that'd be awesome. So the song is called Skin and Bones, but that's part of like a longer verse where she's like, she says something along the lines of like skin and bones and lungs and a heart and a liver and et cetera, et cetera. And she had originally wanted to make that long lyric slash verse the entire title of the song, but I guess her like producers advised her not to do so, which I disagree with, because I think if Panic at the Disco was allowed to get away with whatever they were doing, and Fall Out Boy, if they were allowed to do whatever they were doing in the early 2000s, then she could do that as well. So on that note, I think that's the only fun thing I have to say about this song. So on that note, I'm gonna let you guys enjoy Skin and Bones by Ray.

All right, that was Fever by Madonna off her album Erotica. Older one, you know, classic. I've been into Madonna lately, as anyone who knows me knows. Fever is quite interesting because it's not an original song. I guess it's kind of a cover of the original. So the story is that when she was producing Erotica, it started as a song called Goodbye to Innocence, but I guess like Madonna never really super loved the song Goodbye to Innocence. So at one point she was re-recording the vocals and she just started to sing the words to Fever, which I don't think I mentioned, but the original song is by Peggy Lee, I believe. So she started to sing the words to Fever over the beat, and then at some point they just like scrapped Goodbye to Innocence entirely and just went for an all-out cover of Fever, which is cool. Yeah, that's Madonna. I was at Trivia on Monday and we got a question about Madonna wrong. We were really sad about that. But anyways, that's that on Madonna. So up next, we have Back to Me by the Marías. So Back to Me was released last year, I think like early 2025-ish. And it was, I think, intended, I mean, yeah, I don't know. I had assumed, because I think it was released alongside another single, and it was intended, I believe, to be singles off of like a third studio album for them, which they have yet to release or update on in like the past year. Or maybe, I don't know, anyone can correct me if I'm wrong, but as far as I know, I haven't heard anything about it. I could just be entirely misinformed, though. But this was first performed live during their... they did like a tour with Billie Eilish. I guess they opened for her. So, you know, they first performed it up there. And yeah, I already mentioned the album thing. That hasn't really happened. I think I have nothing else. So on that note, I'm gonna let you guys enjoy Back to Me by the Marías. Have fun.

All right, that was Intergalactic Janet by Lay Soul. So this is her debut single, I believe, from like 2023 or something like that, a few years ago. It's a very neo-soul type of vibe, and I think people online thought it sounded a lot like Erykah Badu, and she got kind of accused of, I don't know, like reheating her nachos, you know, like stealing her vibe, maybe sampling her, especially with this song. I guess the vocals sound a lot like her. I don't know. I've honestly never listened to Erykah Badu. Maybe I should change that, but I'm not quite familiar with her work. But I think it's cool. I mean, I think it's a really good sound. I think it's cool that she's inspired. Also, people are saying that like the sample that she uses is not Badu and that it's actually a song called Dream Flower by someone named Tarika Blue. So I don't know. Let me know what you think if you have thoughts or opinions on this song. But I think it's always cool to be inspired by someone. All right, I'm going to close off our show here. We're coming close to the end. So I'm going to introduce our last song to you, which is going to be Gracie by Naomi Scott. So if you're familiar with Naomi Scott at all, you would know that she's more of an actress than a singer, which is why I'm playing this. I found it really interesting that she's trying to launch a music career. I mean, she's always been a singer. I'm personally familiar with her from her great, great work on the 2011 movie Lemonade Mouth, in which she sings the song She's So Gone. Quite iconic, if I do say so myself. But yeah, she's always been a singer, but she's always been more of an actor, you know? She did Aladdin. She did Power Rangers that one time, the one 2017 Power Rangers movie that I really liked and that nobody ever talks about. She did Smile 2 more recently, which was her like foray into horror, which was honestly so much better than Smile 1, but don't even get me started on that. So I thought it was really interesting that she was turning to music. And I actually kind of remember this because it was announced that she was performing at Coachella this year, and people were online, okay, because her character in Smile 2 is like a pop star, so people were like, is this like Smile 2 or like Smile 3 promo? Like, is she doing songs from the movie? Like, what's happening here? I don't know. I'm gonna kind of stop yapping about it so you can actually hear the song. But food for thought. Anyways, you are listening to WMBR in Cambridge, 88.1 FM. My name is Amanda, and this has been 5 Killers. Hope you all enjoyed, and we'll be back next week. Up next on WMBR is Midwest Pizzeria by my good friend Coyote. So you guys should tune in. Anyways, see you next week.

Pizza Rule. WWR 88.1 FM in Cambridge. Welcome back, everyone, to the opening episode of Midwest Pizzeria. Woo, how fun. My name is Kaido Dada, and I am the host of this radio show. Midwest Pizzeria is a show that me and my roommate Noah did for three semesters back in 2024 to 2025, and now we're back. Now I'm doing it for the summer. This is the opening episode. It's super exciting. I have tons of great songs chosen for you all. Unfortunately, it's going to be on delivery, not dine-in today. I unfortunately cannot be in the station this week or the next 2 weeks. But don't worry, we'll have amazing episodes made for you all, delivered straight to your cell phone. Does anyone have a radio anymore? Some of you do. If you're driving a car, you do. Anywho, we'll go ahead and get right into it. I have some things we'll talk about. I have some things we'll talk about today. But up next, we have Change Completely by Aaron's Book Club. Please enjoy.

You just listened to Uppercut by Arthur Fabro off of his 2026 EP, White Dress. I love that song. I think it sounds super fun and jangly. I think this is a great time to explain what even is this radio show. So Midwest Pizzeria is a show that me and Noah, my friend Noah, did for a year and a half in 2024. The premise of the show, I'll pitch it to you all right now. Imagine we are in Midwestern Indiana. You pull up to a pizza store, a pizzeria, if you will. The parking lot's dead. No one's there. Cracked pavement, whitening lines on the pavement. You go inside. There's literally no one dining, right? It's like 11 a.m. It's like lunchtime, right? The chairs aren't even taken off of the tables yet. And the place is staffed entirely by teenagers. What kind of music would they be playing at this pizzeria in the Midwest? This Midwest pizzeria. That's the premise of the show. In the beginning, we started playing songs that was a genre called Midwest emo, which I love a lot. We will hear it. We'll hear it on this episode. It's a Midwest emo. Let me check the set list. We'll hear a bit. 100% we'll hear a bit. Yeah, in a little bit. Oh, for sure. There's some great songs picked out for today. But we started playing a genre called Midwest emo, and now just whatever music we like. Or music I like, I guess. Whatever music I like, I guess. Noah, unfortunately, will not be at the pizzeria this summer. He is been hired to work as the personal pizza boy at the White House. So, good things for Noah. Moving on to greater fields to roam. But I'll hold on the fort here while he's gone. Up next, we have a song called Mono No Aware by a band called Great Grandpa. Please enjoy.

You just listened to I Am the Answer by Overtone, a single released in 2026. I love that song. I love that song so much. It reminds me of like superheroes. I grew up loving superheroes so freaking much. I heard this thing the other day that you can tell a lot about a person by what their favorite superhero is. And if I had a co-host, I'd ask, what's her superhero? We'd have a dialogue about it, but it's just me now. So I'll say, my favorite superhero, if you ask me like off rip on the street, I'd say Spider-Man. He's pretty cool, pretty awesome. But I think that if I thought about it more, my favorite superhero that I ever read, and I was like, I just really love the superhero. There's someone called the Hummingbird in the Marvel New Warriors comics, the 2018 run of it. 2016? 2014? 2010's run of New Warriors. And she can fly, and she has like, it's emotion manipulation, but it's more like she can give people fears. And she teams up with Scarlet Spider, Ben Reilly Spider-Man, and so she has access to like all, like Ben Reilly Spider-Man is all the Spider-Man fighting, and she just like makes all of their enemies afraid of spiders. And it's, I don't know, I really liked her character, personality wise and power wise. It was really cool to see how she worked in tandem with Spider-Man. I'm yapping, but I like superheroes a lot. And All Might. All Might's the GOAT. Greatest superhero ever, I think. Like, I'd be a fanboy of All Might if he was real. But maybe the real All Might is the friends you made along the way. That's right. Up next, I'll shut up now. Up next, we have a song titled... Open the thing up, sorry. Up next, we have I Want to Be Buried in Your Backyard by Nightmare of You, off of their self-titled 2005 album. Please enjoy.

You just listened to Gary's Song by a band called Amplophobia. I love that song. I love all the songs. I chose them. I found that song on YouTube, actually, a few years ago. It was a cover of a song from SpongeBob, which is pretty fun. And I think that's like Midwest emo adjacent. That's what I would wager. I don't know. What even is Midwest emo? Apparently, after doing research on that song, real emo only consists of the DC emotional hardcore scene and the late 90s screamo scene. What is known by, quote, Midwest emo is nothing but alternative rock with questionable real emo influence. When people try to argue that bands like My Chemical Romance are not real emo, while saying that Sunny Day Real Estate is, I can't help not to cringe because they are just as fake emo as My Chemical Romance, plus pretentiousness. But if I'm being honest, I think the real emo is the friends you made along the way. Amen. Amen. Up next, we have a song that I personally fell in love with earlier this semester. A song called I Won't Say I'm in Love by Susan Egan off of the Hercules soundtrack. They didn't know it. They were cooking something special on this album, dude. So many bangers on this album. And like, no one's talking about Hercules. No one's talking about it. I tried to show my sister Hercules when I was home. My brother graduated over the weekend. Happy graduation holiday. And I tried to show my sister Hercules, and she was like, why on earth would I ever want to watch this old, boring movie? I'm like, dude, you have no idea. I'll shut up. Listen to Hercules, I Won't Say I'm in Love by Susan Egan. Please enjoy.

A banger. That was Accidentally in Love by Counting Crows off of the Shrek 2 soundtrack. Do I know how to cook or do I know how to cook this pizza? Up next is a song called Kamikaze Comic by Maya Hawk. Please enjoy.

You just listened to Burnt Soup by Bugs, Frogs, and Snakes off of their 2025 album, You Did It. This is a song that I personally adore from a very, they're a small band. They're not very popular. They're not very well known, I should say. But everyone that I know who knows them loves them. So you should definitely listen to more stuff from Bugs, Frogs, and Snakes if you like that one. Up next, we have a song titled New Girl by a band called Fresh. I love Fresh. So many good energetic songs. Up next is New Girl. Please enjoy.

You just listened to Cali by Mint Green. Wow. What a song. Do I know how to pick them or what? Mm-hmm. This summer, I am staying in Boston. I am living in one of the dorms here and working at the Media Lab. I'm doing some work to create a trading card game, which is a lot of fun, for orientation in the fall. The idea is that freshmen can use the trading cards to like trade and meet one another. Each card is like an icebreaker on the back that you have to do to trade the cards. And so the idea is like in doing those, they'll have more they'll at least initiate more potential conversations. And so I've done a lot of work to experiment with questions and card types and objective styles and like develop this game. It's been a lot of fun. I think I want to be a game designer. But then again, I was thinking about this the other day. I was watching the MIT commencement from a week or two ago now. I was watching it, and the person said, like, be very careful which problems you choose to solve, either at MIT or beyond. I thought about it, and it's like, I love designing games. It's so much fun, but is that the problem that I want to be solving, is making board games? Or do I want to, like, I don't know, try to tackle something bigger? I don't have an answer to that. Just in my mind recently. I don't really know what I'm going to do after college. Oof. I got deep. Up next is a song that my dear friend Caleb showed me. Caleb is currently in Spain. He's the host of Porcelain Cow, which is running on their like 7th or 8th season now. Wow, it's crazy. A song called Who's Your Boyfriend by Royal Otis. R-O-Y-E-L-O-T-I-S. Royal spelled that way. Interesting. Up next is Who's Your Boyfriend by Royal Otis. Please enjoy.

good. I might open with it next time too because it's just such a good song. It's titled "Oats We Sow" by Gregory and the Hawk off of their 2008 album Moni and Kichi. Moenie and Kitchi. I don't know how I found, I think that I just got recommended this song on YouTube or something, but I love it so much. It's such a good song. Which I'll just keep kind of saying. Radio is so fun. Please enjoy, and I will see you all in the next one. Goodbye.

0: 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I'm your host, Etta, and today we've got a special guest with us, Anton.
1: Yep, that's me, the special guest, Anton. Yeah, you're listening to Post-Tentious on 88.1 WMBR in Cambridge, Massachusetts. Yeah, no, first time here, guys. Never been on Post-Tentious before. Real crazy stuff happening today.
0: Exciting, yeah.
1: Exciting, yeah. Yeah, and up next we have... actually, we do have a band I've never played before. But after that, we have a bunch of bands I've played before.
0: Incredible. But,
1: up next we have Bunch by Seam. Hope you guys enjoy.

0: 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I'm still your host, Anton.
1: And I'm Etta. Now I'm going to play metalcore again. the metalcore mind virus is getting literally everyone. It's so terrible.
0: Yeah. Well,
1: it's pretty great, actually, but it's crazy how quickly this happened. But next up we've got My Marionette by Guilt. Hope you enjoy. Yeah.

Bye.

0: All right. That was Ophelia by Josh and Oh Baby, Pretty Like a Car Crash by Forever Is Forgotten. You're listening to Post-Tentious on 88.1 WMBR in Cambridge, Massachusetts. I'm still your host, Anton.
1: And I'm Etta.
0: Yeah. I guess we're just going to, you know, we're going to keep it going. More songs from me.
1: More music.
0: More music.
1: That's what we all need.
0: Yeah. Shout out music, guys.
1: For real.
0: Shout out college radio.
1: Oh.
0: Shout out hardcore.
1: Shout out.
0: Next up, In Like Flynn by Girls Against Boys. Hope you guys enjoy.

0: All right, that was Boilermaker by the Jesus Lizard and Known Anomalies by Tar. 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
1: Wow. I feel like there's probably like a book with like some, like there's got to be a book about the Jesus Lizard, right?
0: Yeah, probably. I mean, like, what, one of those classic hardcore bands. I mean, they were like, you know, part of that whole like touch and go sort of like era of like post-hardcore bands. Oh, Albini adjacent. I feel like all those like really Albini adjacent bands have like
1: Albini core.
0: Yeah.
1: Oh my god.
0: Have a storied history. But yeah. Anyway, continuing with the show, we've got. Yeah, we still have a lot of songs left.
1: Oh, yeah, yeah.
0: Some Edda songs. Up next, Servitude by...
1: Straight Edge.
0: Yep, it's a Straight Edge band.
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2: 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He's my influence to give him.

It's new.

0: That was Junior Varsity Arms by Teen Dating Violence. I swear to God, this band changed their name to Glen Vine. I'm pretty sure they're called Glen Vine now, but that's also the name of the album. I don't know. But yeah, you're listening to Post Tenches on 88.1 WMBR in Cambridge.
1: Yeah, final stretch. Last few songs. Okay, to not go over time, we're just going to go into the next one. Some songs from me. Up next, we have Deep Blue Sea by Uzeda. Hope you guys enjoy.

0: Sorry about that. That was Grindr by Big Black and Favorite Fish by Sesame. You've been listening to Post Tentious on 88.1 WMBR in Cambridge, Massachusetts. Okay, we're going to go back to the next show. Bye.
1: See ya.
0: See you next week.

Good evening, everybody. You are listening to WMBR in Cambridge. This is Pipeline. Pipeline is a bi-weekly show that comes to you each and every other week at 8 p.m. on Tuesday evenings. And this evening, no different, following permanent phase here. Featuring local music from Maine, Massachusetts, New Hampshire, Vermont, Connecticut, Rhode Island. Sometimes we reach just across the border. Maybe hit upstate New York. I don't think we've ever done Canada. That's a big pot to open. 617-253-8810. You can text that number. You can also email us at pipeline.wmbr.org. Actually, you can go to that website to submit your music, and you can email us at pipeline@wmbr.org.

orc. And we're going to stay mostly in other parts of New England today. Some Boston bands, but we're going to start off way up in Bangor. Cape Heart has a new record called Our Bridges to Burn, and they have this catchy song, which is called RV Song, from Bangor, Maine. This is Cape Heart here on Pipeline.

Lipstick and Black. That's a new track from Sour Punch. Sour Punch, they've been played a bit over the years here on WMBR. They're out of Providence, Rhode Island, and that is off their new record called Shake Them Bones. Came out earlier in April. Yeah, little garage rock there, I guess, with some emo tendencies. Before that, Life Shrinks with some good old power pop. Eyelashes, the name of that track, and that is off their new record, which is called Ahead. And they are also out of Providence, and that four-song EP came out just a couple of days ago from Life Shrinks. And we started with Cape Heart, a band out of Bangor, Maine. They have a new record out called Our Bridges to Burn, and we heard that song, RV Song, to start the show. 617-253-8810, you can text that number if you'd like. Carol in the Charmers, I had never heard of this band, but they were around in the early 80s. mid-80s, released a couple of records by tape, by dubbing them and passing them out, and I think played some shows. They sound really great, but they're reissuing more properly this time a record they released, which was originally a tape called Carol and the Charmers, but they've called it 1984, as that's when they started distributing it. And it sounds really great. This is really good stuff from Carol and the Charmers, very early 80s pop. And this is a song called Jeff. And you can check out more of the album if you go to Bandcamp, page linked on Trackbuster, from Carol and the Charmers here on WMBR.

That's something new from Deer Tick, a band out of Providence that's been around quite some time. Had quite an illustrious career at this point. I remember when they were young upstarts playing in the bar scene. Mary Singletary is the name of that track and is off their new record called Coin-O-Matic. Coin-O-Matic, I think, is coming out in June, on June 5th, actually. It's from the Providence, Rhode Island band. Before that, we heard from Slim Volume. They're out of New Hampshire. They have a new record out called Off the Grid, and we heard a track called We're a Match from Slim Volume. That record was follow-up to their Big Plans record, which came out a couple years ago now, a full-length record from them that came out in the middle of April. And we started with Carol and the Charmers, some 80s new wave pop there. Jeff is the name of that track off their 1984 record. And you can go to track-blaster.com/WMBR and check out all the songs that we've been playing this evening through Bandcamp and other means. Go to the band's websites and listen to more music if you'd like. That Carol and the Charmers track, really catchy, and I think they were originally out of Portland, Maine, but they definitely were New England-based. Never hit it big, maybe never wanted to hit it big, but they were a DIY band that maybe has a new resurgence coming ahead of them. All right, Kristen Hirsch has a new single out called Sundial, and it's a bit of an ethereal, wandering vocal track, and this is what it sounds like. Kristen is now out of Providence as well. A lot of music out of Providence this week, which is a good thing. This is Kristen Hirsch here on...

All right, that is Julia Solis in Night with a track called Blood Orange Sun. I don't know if the rest of the record sounds quite like that, but Julia Solis in Night is the name of the artist. And the record is called Incomplete Sun out of New Hampshire. A bit of an experimental there. Really enjoyed that track. And if you want to check out more, you can go to Julia Solis in Night. That is solace.bandcamp.com. Before that, we had Dari Bay, a band we've played a few times on a Pipeline show here. They are out of Burlington, Vermont. They have a full record coming out on June 22nd. And we heard a track, the second single off it, I think, called We're Gonna Be Okay. And the new record is called Surprise Wish from Dari Bay. And we started with Christian Hirsch, new record, or new single, I should say, called Sundial. I didn't see if it was attached to an upcoming record, but maybe. Or it could just be a one-off. That's okay, too. Liam Souza has a new single out called Like Magic Sunshine, and we're going to hear the A side off of it called Like Magic, also out of Providence, Rhode Island, is Liam Souza. And this is a fun track. Here it is, Like Magic, here on WMBR, Cambridge's Pipeline.

wibbly wobbling in the background is the band Sunvisor, a new track from them called Whirlwind off the new record called Spiral. Very fittingly, those two titles. They're from Middletown, Rhode Island, and they released a record just recently. Before that, Mr. Wonderful. High Five is the new single off the album called Postcoital Jams. That comes out on May 22nd, Providence, Rhode Island band. Also from Providence, Rhode Island, Crossbite. Crossbite with a new track called The Only Quiet Woman is a Dead One. I Am Karen is the name of that record. Before that, we heard from The Oars. Steffi Swing is the name of that track off their new record, which is called Fish Science. And we started a little garaging sound music from Liam Souza. That is the A-side called Like Magic, and its B-side counterpart is called Sunshine. All right, that has been Pipeline. Nice festival announcement has been made. A festival that happens in Somerville, all over some music venues. And guess what? Krill, longtime favorites Krill, are getting back together and playing at Nice Festival. Very excited about that. And we're going to close out with this Krill track called Purity of Heart. Have a great couple weeks, everybody. I'll be back to you in a couple of weeks. Stay tuned for Kerbaba. See you later. Bye.

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3: Good morning, everyone. This is Enter the Ritmos. Today, the show will be featuring some music from the norteño and fojo music genres. Norteño is a Northern Mexican music genre, and fojo is a Northeastern Brazilian music genre, just to combine them because they primarily feature the accordion, and so I think they have a pretty similar sound, albeit distinct. So I hope you enjoy.
4: Un, dos.

Jesus El Prana Dal Alma, de Chaldino Sanchez. Before that was Dona da Minha Cabeza, de Geraldo Azevedo. El Palomito, de Los Cadetes de Linares. 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Y La Chona, de Los Tucanes de Tijuana. Up next is Si Tu Quiser, de Santana.

0: That was La Puerta Negra de los Tigres del Norte. Before that was Flor de la Copomo de Carlos y José. Preciso do teu sorriso, do trio vergolino, e se tu quiser, da Santana. Thank you so much for tuning into my show today. This was Anthony Ritmos. Next week, I'm hoping to play some cumbia for y'all, so look forward to that. I'll see you later.
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And at 2 o'clock on a Monday afternoon, it's time for another episode of Research and Development. Charlie Colhays here with you until 4 p.m., bringing you a program of forward-looking jazz. In our first hour today, we'll be remembering great pianist and composer Don Friedman. Today is the 91st anniversary of his birth. We'll hear his music from a few different decades, both as a leader and as a side man. In our second hour, we'll hear some new releases, a few other things. Take a break for the jazz calendar highlights right around 3:30. I'll tell you what's going on in the world of jazz as we're here in the Boston area. And in the classic tenor corner, one more of the classic tenors of April, bleeding over into May. We'll hear from the great Teddy Edwards. April 26th was the 102nd anniversary of his birth. Lots of great music today. Stick around. We're here till 4.

Remembering the great pianist composer Don Friedman in our first hour of research and development today. Today is the 91st anniversary of his birth. We just heard Don Friedman leading his own trio, recording for the Riverside label in June of 1961, his first session as a leader, the album called A Day in the City. We heard Rush Hour. Don Friedman at the piano was his composition. Chuck Israels, the bassist, and the great Joe Hunt on drums. Joe Hunt, still active and living and playing in the Boston area at the age of 87 and playing quite well. You can hear him every month at the Lily Pad with his quintet. Don Friedman, born on this date, May 4th, 1935, in San Francisco, California, to a musical family. Don Friedman came up in the thriving West Coast jazz scene of the mid-50s, working with Chet Baker, Ornette Coleman, Buddy Collette, Dexter Gordon, among many others. Well-grounded in bebop, Friedman also had an ear for more experimental jazz. He moved to New York in 1958 and led his own trio and also worked with Pepper Adams and Booker Little. In the mid-60s, Don replaced Paul Blay in the Jimmy Giuffre Three and also embarked on a long association with guitarist Attila Zoller. Friedman spent 5 decades playing in the bands of the great trumpeter Clark Terry. Don played an 80th birthday concert at Kitano in New York in April 2015. He passed away in New York in June of 2016 at the age of 81. So we'll hear a number of his recordings from across his lengthy career. Right now, we'll hear him as a sideman with the great trumpeter Booker Little. The album called Booker Little in Friend, recorded for the Bethlehem label in the summer of 1961. Booker Little on trumpet, Julian Priester on trombone, George Coleman on tenor saxophone. The rhythm section of Don Friedman, Reggie Workman, and Pete LaRocca, piano, bass, and drums, respectively. And this is called Victory and Sorrow. Remembering Don Friedman on research and development.

Remembering the great pianist and composer Don Friedman in our first hour of research and development today, the 91st anniversary of his birth. We just heard recordings made between 1961 and 1965. We just heard from the Jimmy Giuffre Quartet, recording at Woolman Auditorium at Columbia University in New York City in May of 65. Jimmy Giuffre on tenor saxophone. It was his composition, which was entitled Drive. Don Friedman at the piano, Bar Phillips, the bassist, Joe Chambers on drums. That material never saw the light of day until nearly 50 years later, when it came out as part of a 2-CD set on the Elemental label called New York Concerts from Jimmy Giuffre. Before that, we heard from the great guitarist Attila Zoller, recording in Berlin in March of 1965, just a couple months earlier. The album called The Horizon Beyond, which was issued here in the States on the MRC label. We heard Flashback 2 from that. Attila Zoller on guitar, Don Friedman at the piano, was his composition. Bar Phillips again on bass, Daniel Umer, the drummer. The Attila Zoller Quartet. Just before that, we heard the Don Friedman Trio recording for the Riverside label in New York in May of 1962, the album called Circle Waltz. We heard Seas Breeze, Don Friedman at the piano, his composition, Chuck Israels, the bassist, Pete LaRocca, the drummer. And we started off with the Booker Little Sextet, recording for the Bethlehem label in 1961. The album called Booker Little and Friend. We heard Victory and Sorrow, the trumpet of Booker Little, Julian Priester on trombone, George Coleman on tenor saxophone, Don Friedman at the piano, Reggie Workman the bassist, and Pete LaRocca again on drums. It's Research and Development. Charlie Colhays here serenading you with a program of forward-looking jazz every Monday around this time. And coming to you via the airwaves of WMBR Cambridge, we are a community service of MIT. Hope you're enjoying the program so far. I have time for a couple more from Don Friedman. Let's quickly move into the late 70s. Here's solo piano from Don Friedman, recorded in Ludwigsburg, Germany, in May 1979 for the Ego label, the album called Themes and Variations. This is called Ballade. Remembering Don Friedman on Research and Development.

And that's our look at just some of the music of the great pianist and composer Don Friedman. We just heard Don Friedman as a sideman with the Lee Konitz Quartet, recording in concert in Tsukuba, Japan, in October of 1992. We heard Almost Everything, based on the chords of All the Things You Are. Lee Konitz on soprano saxophone, Don Friedman at the piano was his composition. Tsutomu Okada, the bassist, Jeff Williams on drums. That recording issued on the Insights label from out of Japan. Before that, we heard solo piano from Don Friedman, recording in Ludwigsburg, Germany in May 1979, the album called Themes and Variations on the Ego label. We heard Friedman's composition, Ballade, solo piano from the great Don Friedman. From MIT, this is WMBR Cambridge, first on your FM dial.

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1: 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That's an hour and a half of vocal jazz.

this week. Then in the Classic Tenor Corner, another of the classic tenors of April bleeding over into May. We'll hear from the great Teddy Edwards. April 26th was the 102nd anniversary of his birth. In the meantime, let's hear music from another one of those very interesting bands from the Bay Area of California. This is drummer and composer Jordan Glenn's group Beak. And Jordan Glenn takes on a strictly conductionist role for the occasion. But his Beak ensemble has a lot of percussionists, a lot of guitarists, and a bassist. Let's hear Shades of Purple and Other Scrambles. Jordan Glenn's Beak on Research and Development.

0: We heard from three medium-large ensembles in that set. We just heard from bassist Adam Lane's Full Throttle Orchestra recording at the Ljubljana Jazz Festival in Slovenia in June of 2012. We heard Empire of Music, The One. The group including Susana Santos Silva and Nate Woolley on trumpets. Nate Woolley had the solo there. Rut Regev on trombone. She also had a solo. Avram Pfeffer on alto saxophone. He had a solo. David Beinman on tenor saxophone. Matt Bowder on the baritone saxophone. Adam Lane, the bassist. It was his composition in Egal Phony on drums and material issued on the Clean Feed label. Before that, we heard from the Dutch band Spinifex. Their album Spinifex Maximus. Spinifex is typically a sextet. It kind of specializes in doing a cross between free jazz and hard rock, although they added three extra musicians to kind of soften out the ensemble for this recording. We heard Spring End. Spinifex including Bart Maris on trumpet, Tobias Klein on alto saxophone, John Dykman on tenor saxophone, Jasper Studhouders on guitar, Gonzalo Almeida, the bassist, Philip Moser on drums, with additional musicians, Jessica Bavone on viola, Elizabeth Caudot on cello, it was her composition, and Evie Philippou on vibraphone and percussion. With Spinifex, that material recorded in April of last year. And we started off with Jordan Glenn's Beak, recording in Oakland, California, in February 2024, the album called The Party, just issued last year on the Queen Bee label. We heard Shades of Purple and other scrambles, Beak including Carl Evangelista and David James on electric guitars and modified electric guitars, Sudhu Tiwari on no-string guitars and Bunt Monica and electronics. Mark Pascucci Clifford on vibraphone, Bunt Monica, gongs, and percussion. Lisa Metzikapa on acoustic bass and foot bass. John Arkin on drums and electronics. Robert Lopez on percussion, Bunt Monica, and tongue tube. With Jordan Glenn's Beak. And that just about gets us up to date. From MIT, this is WMBR Cambridge First on your FM dial.
1: America, land of the free. It's at the core of who we are. Freedom. The freedom to live without fear. To drive through all 50 states. To sleep safely in our own beds. The freedom to jog where we please, to watch birds in the park, to wear a hoodie. The freedom to breathe. Before we celebrate the freedom most Americans have, we must fight for the freedom all Americans deserve. Because no matter your religion, gender, disability, age, race, all lives can't matter until Black Lives Matter.

Jim Herndon's well-placed timpani roll reminds me that it's time to break out the jazz calendar highlights. Here's what's going on in the world of jazz as we know it here in the Boston area this week. And tonight, as just about every Monday night, the action centers at the Lily Pad in Inman Square, Cambridge. There's an early show with the Elon Meller Trio starting at 7 p.m. Later on, it's the Jerry Bergonzi Quartet every Monday at the Lily Pad starting at 8:30 p.m. And later still, The Fringe, every Monday at the Lily Pad, starting at 10:30. Not much for Tuesday, but on Wednesday, the Ayala Magalhaes Quintet at Mad Monkfish in Central Square, Cambridge. That's at 7 o'clock Wednesday evening. Bird Seeker's Heart of Hearing at the Lily Pad in Cambridge, starting at 7. And the Gil Aaron Trio at the Lily Pad, starting at 8:15 on Wednesday. They're there just about every Wednesday night. On Thursday, saxophonist Edmar Cologne's Quartet at Long Live Brewery in Roxbury. That starts at 6 p.m. The duo Megabreve at Mad Monkfish in Cambridge. That's at 7 on Thursday. Thursday and Friday nights, guitarist Mike Stern and his quintet at the Regatta Bar in Harvard Square, Cambridge. 7 and 9 p.m. shows both Thursday and Friday for them. On Friday, saxophonist Eric Darius is at Scullers in Boston for shows at 7 and 9 p.m. Pianist Yoko Miwa and her trio at Mad Monkfish in Cambridge, just about every Friday starting at 7 p.m. Saxophonist Andy Volker does the late show at Mad Monkfish in Cambridge starting at 10. And Michaela Shirley does the late, late show at Mad Monkfish at midnight Friday night. On Saturday, vocalist Joan Watson-Jones at the Lily Pad in Cambridge for an afternoon show at 4:30 p.m. The Gabriel Cavazza Quartet at the Regatta Bar in Cambridge, that's at 7 on Saturday. Great trumpeter Greg Hopkins and his quintet at Mad Monkfish in Cambridge, that's at 7 on Saturday night. Saxophonist Grace Kelly at Arts at the Armory in Summerlin, that starts at 7 on Saturday. Dave Zinno's Z3 at the Parish of All Saints in Dorchester. That's at 8 o'clock Saturday. That's a presentation of the Mandorla Music Series. Brian Friedland Trio does the late show at Mad Monkfish at 10 p.m. on Saturday. And Camila Cantero does the late, late show at Mad Monkfish starting at midnight on Saturday. Finally, on Sunday, the Rusty Scott Trio at Mad Monkfish starting at 7 p.m. And the group Swing 440 at the Square Root in Rosendale. That starts at 7 on Sunday as well. That's the next week of jazz as we know it here in the Boston area. Get out there, support Boston area jazz musicians. 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On to the Classic Tenor Corner. We have one more of the Classic Tenors of April, even though it's May already. Great Teddy Edwards in the Classic Tenor Corner this week. April 26th was the 102nd anniversary of his birth. Here he is, along with fellow tenor saxophonist Houston Person, recording for the Muse label in 1994. Teddy Edwards.

Two tenors in the classic tenor corner this week, Teddy Edwards and Houston Person, recording at Rudy Van Gelder's place in Englewood Cliffs, New Jersey, in December 1994. The album called Horn to Horn, which has dedications to a number of great tenor players. We heard the very pretty ballad That's All, dedicated there to Ben Webster. The tenor saxophones of Teddy Edwards and Houston Person. The rhythm section of Richard Wyans, Peter Washington, and Kenny Washington, piano, bass, and drums, respectively. April 26th was the 102nd anniversary of the birth of the great Teddy Edwards. It's research and development. We're heading into the home stretch. Have time for a little more music. Let's hear one from Brother Ah, recording in Silver Spring, Maryland, in July 1983, the album called Key to Nowhere. This is called Nature's Blues, which he says expresses how nature's creatures might feel the blues. The environment is constantly being polluted and eroded by chemicals. Birds, mammals, and insects all cry out for mankind's help. We must think about their future. Brother Ra, on research and development.

0: The album called Key to Nowhere. We heard Nature's Blues. Brother Ah on French horn. The voice of Nataska Hassan Youssef. Jeff Majors on harp. Marvin Tooten was the guitarist. Mike Bowie on bass. Nasser Abadi on drums. And Barbara Burton Tooten on percussion. Took that from a reissue from about a decade ago on the Manufactured Recordings label out of Brooklyn. Thank you so much for tuning in. We'll be back next week with another episode. In the meantime, stay tuned. Not Brahms and Liszt will be coming your way next at 4 p.m. From MIT, this is WMBR Cambridge, first on your FM dial.
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2: Wow.
1: We're back.
2: We're back, and it's a beautiful day, and it should be a beautiful week, I think.
1: I think it's, I don't want to, like, knock on wood, but I think the weather might be getting not cold anymore. It was cold for way too long.
2: It was really weird, yeah.
1: It was like 40, 50 every single day, like, going into May. It was weird.
2: It honestly made me really sad, but today, right before we were recording this, I actually sat by the Charles on a bench. Just like journaled like two whole pages.
1: Wow.
2: And enjoyed the sunshine, you know, just had lunch and sat outside.
1: Very mindful. Very, what's demure?
2: Demure.
1: Bringing that back.
2: Very, yeah. Channeling gratefulness this season.
1: Positive affirmations during exam season.
2: Real.
1: Yeah. Anyways, this first song is, I've been listening to this a lot. Technicolor by Madigan, I think you pronounce it. I think it's like one of those like old 2010s like EDM songs that you'd find on like No Copyright Sounds or something, but this has been really hitting for me lately, so hope y'all enjoy.

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Love, pain and Maybach, Terminator, life skills. 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

0: seconds where it has like that violin or whatever. Please, please someone tell me what it is. But you're listening to WNBR in Cambridge. This is Sad Boy Soundbox.
1: Yup. 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
0: Please tell me that song if you know it.
2: Good evening, everybody. It is Joni filling in for Laura. And that means that it's going to be a little more on the rocking side. And we'll just get right into it with the Rose of Avalanche here on WNBR Cambridge.

Okay, closing in on 25 after 8 here on Bats in the Belfry. And we just heard a little bit from the band Photo Crime. And this is new stuff. The song is called Plow Job. And I'm just trying to find the info on my handy dandy playlist. It's taking longer than it should. Photo Crime, Plow Job from the Security Record. They are from Kentucky. I have a video for that at track-blaster.com. And actually I have quite a few videos for the various things that I'm playing tonight. Before that, it was the Cassandra Complex. Oh, Lord, I forgot how much I like that band. And that went back to 1985, the album Grenade. We heard Presence, or is it Presents? Also in there was the local, well, pretty local band, Neponset Monastery. And from last year, they did Many Worlds. We've also got Drab Majesty going back 11 years and their song Entrance and Exits. Drab Majesty are from LA. And we also had Gossip Caller, and that came from their release of 2024. Breakfast for the Baby was the song they play around a lot, if that interests you. And we also had Rose of Avalanche at the top of the set with Conceal Me, another thing going back to 1985. And oddly, I've only played them once in since ever Track Blaster started. So we needed to correct that. And that's what we have so far. I am Joni. As I said, filling in, I usually am on Thursday morning Late Riser Club, Late Risers. And, I always throw in a bit of this, and Laura is away. And even though I'm doing triple duty this week, I hadn't quite said yes to Laura, and it's like, oh, screw it, I can get this together. And it's been a long time since I've joined you on the Bats program, so you can let me know what you think at 617-253-8810 by texting. And, I think I'll just go to one of my standbys. I won't regale you of the story of seeing them in London 10 trillion years ago. But always loved this Wasted Youth record going back to the early 80s. And instead of playing Survivors Part 1, we're going to hear Part 2 today on your Bats in the Belfry.

Well, we definitely leaned into the rock side of things there with the new record from Final Gasp. And they're on the label Relapse. They're local, in case you didn't know. And the song was Prediction. I saw them open for Unto Others 2 Decembers ago. And they were really good, as were Unto Others, who you heard just before Final Gasp. And I just have an affinity for that band. I'm not quite sure why they won me over so much. I heard them on Liquid Metal in the car one day, and I just started exploring them a bit more. And I like those dark rocking sounds that they've got. So from a record of 2019, we heard Cosmic Overload. I'm sorry, Overdrive. And then they're from Portland, Oregon. We heard also Lords of the New Church with their semi-hit song, Open Your Eyes, such a good one, going back to 1982. Stiv, Brian James, RIP. Buzz Call with Echo Plains. That band I heard. So I was on this big vacation to France, Andorra, and Spain. And as we were driving back to Toulouse, my friend punched in that band. Oh, God, what's their name? They're a Finland band that, you know, are along these lines. Wow, I'm just spacing. But then, you know, it then generated all these other things. So that's where I learned about Buzz Cull from Sydney, and they did Echo Plains from 2013. The Paris band Je T'aime, that came out a couple years ago, and it's kind of a combination of a couple of their EPs. The song was Out of Sight. I do have a video at Track-Blaster for that. And the long epic from Wasted Youth at the top, Survivors Part 2 from the Wild and Wandering LP of 1981. They were from London. So, approaching 9 o'clock on Bats in the Belfry with Joni filling in. And yeah, let's go into a band who I saw Thursday night coming all the way from Brussels. Were any of you there? I have to admit that one same industrial beat starts to bore me, especially when the DJ was playing that one same industrial beat. So I only saw 5 or 6 songs, but you know, I like them a song at a time, and it's Ultra Sun. 617-253-8810 if you want to get in touch by text.

You are listening to 88.1 WMBR in Cambridge. Let's go to Ukraine via Berlin for something new from that band Morvan. I still don't quite know how to say it. And we're going to pick up the pace a little bit.

So we started out with the Belgian band Ultrasun and their very new release. Well, last year, The Beast in You, that was the title track. And that went into Paralyzed Age from Hamburg, Germany, and they did Crucify My Love from 22 plus years ago. And then it was the Kiev band, but I guess they live in Berlin now, Morvan, and I've got the letters there at track-blaster.com to see the song and the LP title. But I did listen to Russian when I was young, and I took one semester of it, and it doesn't get me very far. But I really did like that record on the usually punky Feel It label, and it came out last year. Speaking of Ukraine, I actually signed up to volunteer for this thing where I'm going to have video chats with a couple gals to try to help improve their English. I mean, I just feel so horrible about what's going on over there, and I haven't done any volunteer stuff in general in a while. And when I saw that pop across the old Instagram feed, I figured this is kind of perfect. So that's going to start up tomorrow. Wish me luck. I've done English as a second language over in the Geneva-Bodin area, and this will be a little different, but yeah, we'll see how it goes. Then we heard some Mission from 1986 on their God's Own Medicine LP. It was the song Sacrilege. I haven't played that band in a long time. Going into Texas band Twin Tribes. I remember when I saw them, it was packed at Sonya, and so I was kind of surprised when the Ultrasun show was kind of just okay. I have a video at Track-Blaster for this song, The Vessel, from the Part-Time Punk Session. That's off the KXLU radio station, and it's a good show. I actually won tickets from them, like two or so LA trips ago, and oh God, who was playing? Oh my Lord, my mind is mush. I can picture their videos and everything, you know, definitely of this genre. It's gonna come to me, or I'm gonna research it. And then we heard Homefront. They're from Alberta, and they will be at the Middle East on Wednesday. I've seen them before. They're good. It's kind of funny because the singer I saw in a hardcore band called No Problem, and you know, they were kind of a typical hardcore band, except he was doing handstands and cartwheels, which was odd. Now it's, you know, a little different vibe, although he is still pretty active. Between the Waves from the Watch It Die record on the La Vida Es Un Muse label. All right, 20 minutes past the hour, and going to continue with whatever I throw together. I've got a few songs ready to go, and then we'll do some figuring out what you guys want to hear. Hopefully you want to go way back to another band I saw in the olden days in London. And I do have a video for Play Dead from their first Flower LP. And yeah, let's relive the OG goth times.

Children of Stun. What do we know about them? I can tell you that they're from the UK. They've been around for a while. This is a more recent release from 2019, and it's the song Echoes from an EP of the same name, following Silent Runners and their song Cannot Be Undone. Cannot Be Undone. They're from Amsterdam, from Portland, Oregon. We got a new thing from this band, Hoaxed, another band on the Relapse label who seem to be putting out a few more things of this nature. The CD is Death Knox, and we heard Wretched. Helsinki band Beast Milk brought you Void Mother from 2012. And Night Sins from the same year, doing Spectral Bliss off the New Grave record, and going way back for Play Dead and the wonderful song Sin of Sins. I should have a video up there at track-blaster.com. All right, I don't have much time left at all, but I did do some searching, and the band that I mentioned that I had won tickets for on the LA radio station was Savage Republic, and they re-released their Tragic Figures record 3 years or so ago, and for me, the hit song off of that is The Ivory Coast. So let's listen to that, and then we will just round out the show. It's Joni. It's 617-253-8810 for texts.

It's the dreaded fade out from a band that only I have ever played on WMBR, which surprises me still. About 5 years ago, this re-release of an Irish band called Zara One came to the station. Could never figure out what label it was on, and it was the singles collection 1982 to 87, and this song, The Banner of Love, How I Run to You, was from 85, it looks like. That followed Ritual Hell from last year, Never Leaves You, and at the top, the Savage Republic song, The Ivory Coast, originally from 1982. And that does it. I hope you enjoyed the more kind of dancey, rockin' version of Bats in the Belfry. I'm Joni. Not quite sure if Laura's back next week or the week after that. I'm going to take it out with the first song I ever played on WMBR, when one of the BOC DJs just let me come in and do radio one day. And then I went into Motley Crue after. Doesn't make any sense, right? It's Dance Society. And come hang out with me on a Thursday morning sometime. WMBR Cambridge,

transmission will start in 5 seconds from now. 5, 4, 3, 2, 1.

0: Now it is time for my program, the one that goes by the name of the Pontoon Palace, hosted, of course, as always, by the DJ who goes by the name of me, Rich.
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0: It is June 4th in the year 2026. Welcome to June, welcome to summertime, welcome once again to the Pontoon Palace. Now, let's just skip all the preamble this morning and just get right down to the show. I think I've got a pretty good one coming up for the next 2 hours. And we are going to start off with some rock music inspired by none other than our very own Patrick Bryant. I know, that seems very incongruous, rock music and Patrick Bryant, but that's actually the case today. Last Sunday on Subject to Change / Pat Nauseam, Patrick presented 2 hours of different versions of the Guess Who's These Eyes. In the process, he took a brief detour down the alley of Burton Cummings and played a few snippets of this next song. I haven't played it, I don't think, since 2001, so I figured 25 years is enough time, enough time's elapsed in between playings. And also, I should probably say that the views and opinions expressed during Burton Cummings' Scatological Musings do not necessarily reflect those of WMBR, its staff and management, MIT, the Technology Broadcasting Corporation, and most importantly, your humble servant, me. That said, let's get rolling.

Okay, and we are back after a lengthy but only three-song set. We started things out with the Guess Who from their classic Live at the Paramount from 1972, the incendiary live version of American Woman, minus the soul-deadening, sphincter-tightening drum solo at the end. The Guess Who was followed by one of their Canadian colleagues, Mr. Neil Young, from his Reactor record, Neil Young and Crazy Horse, performing Rapid Transit. Speaking of Neil Young, if you happen to like Neil Young, and I certainly do, in case you missed it, a week ago Wednesday on May 27th, Tim Reardon did a swell Neil Young show on his Morning Wood program. It's on Wednesdays from 7 to 8 a.m., but if you missed it, you can just go to WMBR.org, click on the archive link, and you can find it right there. Should be up for another week or so. Finally, we finished this set up with another stomper by Graham Central Station, Earthquake. Now, we had a lot of stomping and blasting and fussing in that last set, so I want to bring it down a little bit for the next one, cool things off, mellow out with a little strumming and humming, a little of that picking and grinning. And we'll start it off with a little something by Charlie Smalls. A little something in Char... Never mind.

Okay, we were just listening to the late, great Phil Oakes, who unfortunately suffered a fair amount of mental health problems, substance abuse issues. Phil Oakes from his 1969 Rehearsals for Retirement, that was the title track. Phil Oakes was preceded by Roy Harper from his first record, The Sophisticated Beggar, or The Return of the Sophisticated Beggar, depending what pressing or reissue you have. Roy Harper did Girly from 1967. Also from 1967, before that, was Mr. Tim Hardin, another fellow who had the substance abuse issues, mental health problems. Tim Hardin from his second record, Tim Hardin 2, that was Red Balloon. And then we started the set off with Mr. Charlie Smalls. He's the man who wrote The Wiz. You know, Michael Jackson, Wizard of Oz, all funky. Charlie Smalls, that was coming from the Faces soundtrack. Faces, the film by John Cassavetes, the great film by John Cassavetes. Charlie Smalls, and Never Felt This Way Before. I have very fond memories of getting to meet Seymour Cassell when he was at the Harvard Film Archive a couple of decades ago now. I had him sign my copy of the soundtrack, which his face is right there on the front. That movie came out in 1968, and that's exactly where we're going to be starting this next set. Gently easing out of the acoustic stuff into some more psychedelic sounds.

every time we say hello to some new encounter, we're on our way toward goodbye. Some distance from the actual phrase, maybe, but moving toward goodbye all the same. The distance between the two words becomes a little less as we grow older. So be aware that tomorrow,

You are tuned to WMBR in Cambridge, 88.1 on your FM dial, the most rockin'est station in the Charles River Basin, with a sonic boom remote from my rumpus room, a community service of MIT. The great 88. Like a pine cone atop the old oak tree. Smoking at the starting gate, on fire at the finish line, at the top of the hour with 720 watts of rock and roll power. It's that drive time disaster we call the Pontoon Palace.

Okay, and we are back on the show that asks the musical question, why does Peter have a pencil-thin mustache? We started the set off a ways ago with the band Chrysalis, Ithaca, New York's finest, from their first and only record entitled Definition. We listened to Summer in Your Savage Eyes. That was from 1968, as was the recording that followed it, The Moon we heard. The band The Moon from their 1968 album Without Earth. That was their first of two LPs, and we listened to the song Give Me More. After that, we had a little bit of that local talent done good by way of the unfortunately named Brother Fox and the Tar Baby. That's a record I like a lot, and I play it with some degree of frequency, but I don't believe I've ever played that song on the radio before. Brother Fox and the Tar Baby and the sort of the mellow, dreamy To Your Dreams. One of the members of Brother Fox and the Tar Baby was guitar player Richie Bartlett, who later went on to play in The Fools, as well as The Nervous Eaters and other bands as well. From Boston, we traveled down to Maplewood, New Jersey for the Blades of Grass. It's like I always say, you can take the band out of New Jersey, but you can't take the New Jersey out of the band. The Blades of Grass from 1967, from their The Blades of Grass Are Not for Smoking album. We heard their tender ode to their favorite WMBR jazz DJs, Charlie and Fred. That's the name of the song, Charlie and Fred. I'm more of a John or Angelin fan myself. You know, there's less screeching and squawking on those shows. But to each his own. Rod McEwen checked in with Elegy No. 1 from

We began that last set with the band known as Pesky G and their version of Piece of My Heart. They only put out one album, then they gave up the good time rock and started flashing Il Cornuto and worshipping Satan and changed their name to Black Widow. We heard the band Freedom after that, from their second record, which was called Freedom at Last and came out in 1970. They were moving sort of in between the more psychedelic pop-oriented stuff of their first record and the hard and heavy sounds of their later releases on that one. Freedom and their version of Have Love Will Travel. We heard Jericho Jones after that, a.k.a. the Churchills, from their Junkies, Monkeys, and Donkeys album, which I've been playing a lot of recently. Jericho Jones and No School Today. We heard Maelstrom after that. No, not Lindy Maelstrom, the band Maelstrom. Maelstrom. They gave us Gonna Tell My Mama. Yo Mama. When she sits around the house. Never mind. Then finally, we finish things up with everyone's favorite regular feature, Stop the Private Presses. That was the band Wildfire. They were from Austin, Texas, although they sort of split their time between Austin and Southern California. Guitar player Randy Love was Mike Love of the Beach Boys' cousin. Actually did some recording at Beach Boys Studio. Wildfire and the song Down to Earth from their 1968 album Smokin'. Speaking of smoking, one thing that certainly isn't is the Pontoon Action Central Weathercast. It's looking to be pretty nice today. Should be in the mid-80s with the humidity creeping up. A low of 62 overnight. Tomorrow, more humid still, getting into the upper 80s. 65 on the overnight into Saturday. And then on Saturday, hooray, hooray! We're going to have another rainy weekend. Should be getting up to about 87. It's going to be cloudy and the rain is due in the afternoon. Now, I wanted to confirm this one more time before I got on the microphone, but I didn't get to it. As of last weekend, since March 1st, 11 out of the past 14 weekends have had precipitation. That's crazy. I thought maybe I'd been complaining about it too much, but no, there it is in black and white. So I guess that means, if I've calculated correctly, that this coming weekend will mean, that would mean out of the past 15 weekends, we've had 12 with rain. Sunday, it looks like we're getting up to 75 degrees, and there will be scattered showers, dropping down to 57 on the overnight into Monday, when, of course, it will be sunny and nice in the mid-70s. Looks like it's going to be creeping up into the 80s later in the week. And that's all she didn't write. Luckily, I did manage to get my vegetables into the ground last weekend. Well, enough fussing about the weather. Upwards and onwards.

0: We began that last set with Rockin' Horse, the British band featuring the great songwriter Jimmy Campbell, Rockin' Horse, and Julian the Hooligan. After that, we heard some live early David Bowie, a nice live version of Oh You Pretty Things from Bowie at the Beeb, as in BBC. And I'm also forgetting whether that was on John Peel's show or what. I don't have it in front of me. Mr. Bowie was followed by Radio Birdman from their first record from 1977, Radio Appears. That was Love Kills, which was on the original Australian release, but then Sire left it off when they put it out internationally. We heard Angel after that, and that would be the British glam Angel as opposed to punky Botox Meadows Angel. Angel and Good Time Fanny. It's kind of a weird title for a song. Fanny is British slang for... Well, never mind. And then finally, we finished the set up. There was some more British glam, the band Streak. Here they come, hoogada boogada, there they go, hoogada boogada. Streak from 1972 and Be Your Rider, hoogada boogada. You know, if streaking doesn't make you want to go hoogada boogada, I have something that will. Can't believe it. I should have mentioned this earlier in the show, too, but it slipped my mind somehow. All I can say is, can't believe it. Holy hole in the donut. It's time for chickens! Chickens! Chickens!
1: Holy hole in the donut! Pumberly, pumberly, tater to tater to pumberly, pumberly, tater to tater to pumberly, pumberly, flip, flip, flip, flip, flip, flip, flip, flip, flip, flip, flip, flip, flip, flip, flip, flip, flip, flip, flip, flip, flip, flip, flip, flip,
0: All right, have I got some chickens for you? 1 week from tonight, the band Echo and the Bunnymen will be playing at Roadrunner. And I have a pair that's just waiting for you. All you gotta do is text the number 617-253-8810. Just text the number. Just text the number. You text that number when you hear, you be the first person to text when you hear Echo and the Bunnymen. Simple, huh? Once again, the number is 617-253-8810. Just text the number. Just text the number. Just be the first one to text when you hear Echo and the Bunnymen, and you will be on your way to see them perform live next Thursday, June 11th at Roadrunner.

0: Well, hallelujah, hose me down. We've reached the end of another show. Time for me to be shoving off.
1: Shoving right off again. Shoving right off again. Shoving right off again. Shoving right off again. Shoving right off again. Shoving right off again.
0: Or I could just tell you what we listened to in that last set. We started things off with Echo and the Bunnymen, and a big pontoon congratulations to our ticket winner. Some live Echo and the Bunnymen from their It's All Live Now release, which is mostly all covers. Couple originals, they cover the Stones, Dylan, Television, The Litter. That was their version of Run, Run, Run. And then after that, we had a double shot, a twin spin. It was twice as nice. Echo and the Bunnymen and the Back of Love from 1982. We heard Cron Jen after that, also from 1982, in their version of Jet Boy, Jet Girl. And we drop back to the late 70s, 1977 to be exact, for Ultravox from their second record, Ha Ha Ha, Ultravox and Quirks. Then we finish things up there with the Buzzcocks from 1978 and Love You More. I would love to keep playing more records for you all, but I need to shut up because in a few short minutes, Eric is coming in with the Breakfast of Champions. However, before that happens, I will be back with one more song right after these important words.
2: Some people make fun of others for wearing glasses. Well, I pity the fools who do that, because there's nothing wrong with wearing glasses if you need them, right?
3: Right!
2: Problems don't go away. They just keep growing and making things worse, not only for you, but for your friends as well. He learned a valuable lesson. You put things off, you're only looking for trouble. Woody was lucky this time, but don't you press your luck. If things start looking fuzzy and blurred, you get your eyes checked right away, okay?
3: Okay.
2: Okay. Well, I pity the fools who do that.

Okay, and that's going to do it for me for this week's edition of the Pontoon Palace. I hope that you enjoyed the show. Thank you very much for listening. I hope that you have a nice day. I hope that you have a nice weekend, even though it's going to rain again. Hope that you have a nice week, and I hope that you can join me here again next Thursday from 6 to 8 a.m. for more of the same. Hope, hope, hope, hope, hope. I've got one more to take it out with, and once again, at press time, I haven't decided yet, so we will flip a coin, push the button, pull the chain, and out will come a chocolatey choo-choo train of musical goodness. I'll see you next week, everybody. Take care. Bye-bye.

Thanks, Rich. Another great show as always. Good morning, everybody. This is the Breakfast of Champions on WNBR in Cambridge, and we're going to start off with a band that was in the very first WBCN Rock and Roll Rumble.

That is Scientist, the scientist out of Australia. Of course, they had a bit of success in the early to mid-80s. That track preceded that success and maybe propelled them there. 1979's release called Shake Together Tonight. It was the B-side, I think, of Frantic Romantic, originally released on DNA Records in 1979. Before Scientists, we heard from Parts and Labor, who are back. They have reunited and have released a few things scattered over the last few months. But they have a new full-length record coming out in July called Set of All Sets. And we heard the track off of it called Arterial Material. And it did indeed have about almost a 30-second silence pause in the middle of the track. I checked a few sources on that, and I don't know. I considered taking the silence out or taking some of it out because we do have things that monitor silence in our air chain. But I decided to keep it in, you know, artistic freedom and whatnot. Anyway, that new Parts and Labor record does come out in July. Before that, we heard from Hiding Places, a band, I believe, out of Queens, New York. The Secret to Good Living is the name of the new record, and the opening track is called Dead Dove. Your love was never a waste of time. Rhyming there in that title. Hiding Places, I think it might be their second record. I'm not sure. Anyway, you can go to track-blaster.com/WMBR and click the link next to their name and learn more about them. And we started with something very classic, Classic Ruins, in fact, who were indeed in the very first WBCN Rock and Roll Rumble. They did not win. Obviously I was not there, but as I was reading, 1+1=2, classic track, I believe is an A-side on a 7-inch, released on Ace of Hearts Records. All right, 617-253-8810, my name's Eric, this is The Breakfast of Champions. I'm on every other Thursday, alternating with the great Fred Allen. And let's keep moving along and hear something new from Tunde Adebumpe, who you may know. I won't tell you where he's from, but if you've been paying attention in the 2000s to indie rock, you probably know who that is. Anyway, he has a record out that came out last year called The Black Bolts. It's very good. This is a track off it called God Knows, and Tunde will be playing at Green River Festival in just a few weeks out in Greenfield, Massachusetts. So if you'd like to see him live, you can do that. On top of that, I will be playing some artists who are playing at that festival, both on this show and in a couple weeks when I play the show just before the festival starts. So here's one of those tracks, and I'll let you know when I play other artists from the festival. Anyway, here's Tunde on The Breakfast of Champions.

Some more original Boston punk rock there. That's the Neighborhoods with their 1979 B-side to Prettiest Girl, No Place Like Home. They were around mostly in the 80s. I think they got back together actually in the last 10 years or so. Before that, we heard Weezer, actually. They are releasing yet another record called Weezer. This one is Colored Gold, gold album from Weezer, coming out in August. And I haven't really kept up with Weezer in, I don't know, almost 30 years. I do see them from time to time because I do really enjoy their shows. It's one of the few big venue shows I'll spring for these days. But they have a new single out called Shine Again, which is on that upcoming Weezer record. And it sounded pretty good, so there you have it. Before that, we heard from the Brooklyn band Lucius. They will be playing out at the Green River Fest on Sunday, the 21st of June, out in Greenfield, Mass. And that's a track off their record from last year, self-titled record. And it's called Gold Rush. Before that, classic one from Ween off of White Pepper, we heard Falling Out. And we started with Tunde Adebumpe with a track called God Knows off a record he released last year called The Black Bolts. Let's keep moving along. Porches have a new record coming out, or maybe it's already out, called Mask. And this is a track off it called Spring here on The Breakfast of Champions. 617-253-8. And you can text that number.

That's Vermont artist Noah Kessie, who is out of Burlington, actually. Local artist. That's a new single called Moth, and just released recently. And he'll actually be playing tomorrow out in Western Mass in Hadley, Massachusetts, at a place called A Farm, if you happen to be out there and need something to do. Before Noah, we heard from the Jim Carroll Band, Classic One, going back to 1980 off the Catholic Boy record. We heard Wicked Gravity. Before that, Cola, a band who will be playing at Sinclair in July. They have a new record out called Cost of Living Adjustment on Fire Talk Records. And we heard Have a Look Country. Cola is remnants or part of the band Ought, and I believe they're out of Canada, Montreal, in fact. And then Porches preceded that. Porches is releasing, or did release, a new record called Mask, and we heard the track off it called Spring. All right, we are nearing the top of the hour. I'm going to keep going along with some music. This is something new from Esther Rose. This is called The Clown, here on The Breakfast of Champions.

that's something new from Margaret Glaspie, the California native, longtime California resident, I think. It's called Michigan, not California, but Michigan, and that is new on ATO Records. Before that, we heard from Folk Bitch Trio. They are out of Melbourne, Australia. They released their first full-length record last year called Now Would Be a Good Time on Jag Jaguar, and we heard the track God's a Different Sword. Speaking of music festivals in Western Mass, Solid Sound is the weekend after Green River Fest, strategically so, I believe. And that is coming up, and Wilco is who we heard before Folk Bitch Trio. That's their title track off the Summer Teeth record back in the Jay Bennett days. A few years before Nels Klein joined the band and Jay left. 1999, originally released on Nonesuch. And we started the set with Esther Rose, the Clown, off a new record called Want. Esther will be playing Green River Festival on the Sunday on June 21st out at Greenfield Mast, as well as playing Crystal Ballroom on September 20th. All right, if you want to see some shows before then, and maybe a little closer to here, here being Cambridge, Boston area, you could see this evening at the Middle East Upstairs, Himalayas, Virouette, the Griffin Benton, and Griffin Benton, excuse me. Tonight at O'Brien's is Frogs, Outside Dog, Hot Slander, and Condition Baker. The Rockwell has Fires in the Distance, Averst, Fellahin Falls, and Vacant Eyes. The Snares will be at Deep Cuts this evening. Tomorrow at the Middle East Upstairs, Joshua Ray Walker, Cecilia Castleman, John Butcher, Barons Whitefield, and TJ Welch in the Wasted at the Downstairs portion of the Middle East. Bet no one's ever called it that. O'Brien's has the Idolizers, the Stigmatics, Torch Red, and White Lipstick. Vertical Horizon, no kidding, I remember that band. And 9 Days will be at Paradise. The Jungle has the Plus Ones and Garlic, Pig Milk, and Makeout Palace at Crystal Ballroom. And Faces Brewing has Hames and Mac Grace. My eyes were deceiving me there. Whole slew of shows on Saturday. Andres in Angles and Resilia at Middle East Upstairs. Middle East Downstairs has Just Surrender, Rookie of the Year, and Sunday Morning. Paper Cage, Modern Crocodiles, Mike Bravada, and BR Lucas at O'Brien's on Saturday. The Blues, Dreambox, Pangs, and Sunrise at O'Brien's. That's the late show there. The show I mentioned previous is at 2 p.m. And Pangs, hat tip to them. Chandler Travis Philharmonic is at Midway. Public Faces Robert Wyszynski is at Square Root on Saturday. The Sonderbombs and Megan from Work at Lilypad. And yes, the Ben Shapes Show is Saturday. Can't make it, but hope you do. Playing with Colleen Green and Beef. That will be an excellent show. That is at Deep Cuts at 7 o'clock. Jungle has American Ocelot, Mass Romantic, and Entheos. Someday Fest will be at Warehouse 11. And that's at 4 o'clock on Saturday. The Agrolites, The New Limits, and Skeleton Crew at the Rockwell. Hummingbird Syndicate, Dave Charles, and The False Positives at the Burn. Black Helicopter, Talia Zedek, Spiller, Dogmatics, and more at Notch Brighton on Saturday. That is Forever Music and Beer from 12 to 6:30. And there's a billion Porch Fest this weekend. There's Dorchester Porch Fest, Newton Porch Fest, Medford Porch Fest are all on Saturday. And Anne Berlin and Emery at Palladium in Worcester. Whew. All right, Sunday, June 7th. Villanelle, Beck Louder, and The Noise at the Middle East Upstairs. O'Brien's has House Lights, Bull Pop, 40 Lashes, and Lesser Birds. Martin Morrell, Fredette,
Huck 2 and Salt Clouds at Midway. It's a 3 p.m. show over at the American Legion Post 76 in Jamaica Plain, Death Before Dishonor, Scattered Remnants, Sin Against Sin, and more. And then Don't Panic and Happy Little Clouds at Rockwell. 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But hey, how about we hear from the Atlantics? This is called Lonely Hearts on the Breakfast of Champions.

got there. Those two space monsters, the one with the three heads, is King Ghidorah.

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1: 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With a rotating cast of DJs playing whatever they choose, who knows what strange sounds you might encounter.

Mars, and I hope there's many more that I will. But just when everything is going fine and absolutely nothing is wrong, this funny little hedgehog's always around and

That's a very pleasant song from a musician named Tyler Ballgame. Quite a lot of local ties to the New England region does Tyler have. I believe grew up in Rhode Island, went to Berkeley, eventually moved out to Los Angeles, as you do, and is now has just released his first full-length record for the first time again on Rough Trade. Came out earlier this year. Tyler Ballgame's actual birth name, I believe, is Tyler Perry, and changed it to Tyler Ballgame in for an obvious reason, but also in a little bit in honor of Teddy Ballgame, Ted Williams. Before that, the Glasgow band, the Incredible String Band, going back 50 or 60 years? 60 years, jeez. The Hedgehogs song is the name of that one, off the 5,000 Spirits or The Layers of the Onion. Before that, Young Fathers. I played some stuff of theirs before, as have other DJs on WMBR, but this is on the 28 Years Later soundtrack, the latest in the Danny Boyle series of zombie movies. Anyway, that track is called Pals, and I kept hearing it on a commercial. You know, they play like 5 commercials now. And I was like, ah, this song's great. And it just happened to be a band that I knew. So that's cool. The Mew Le Purr was before that. That's a record going back to 2005 called The Sweet Smell of Asphalt. We heard the track Photograph. Before that, a bunch of Boston bands. We had Mission of Burma with All World Country or Cowboy Romance, off Signals, Calls, and Marches from 1981. Nervous Eaters, of course, with their very early single Loretta, which ended up on their first full-length record a few years later, but that originally came out on Rat Records, which was located on Comm Ave in 1976. And before that, we started the set with Atlantics, with a classic that ripped through the Boston scene, Lonely Hearts. That was actually a B-side on Can't Wait Forever, was the A-side, released in 1980. All right, we are approaching the final stretch here, just about 18 minutes until Joni, speaking of Boston rock legends, is up with the Late Risers Club. Greg Freeman will also be playing out at Green River Fest in a few weeks. He'll be one of the artists on the Saturday bill, and I'm a big Greg Freeman fan, so I'm excited to see him. This is Long Distance Driver from Greg Freeman here on WMBR.

That's a song by the band Feeble Little Horse. They have a new record called Bit Not. They are a band out of Pittsburgh, actually. They are on Saddle Creek Records, and they sound really good. That track was called Doorway, and they'll be playing all the way. Let's not think about the month. Just be excited that they're coming to town in October. October 14th at Sinclair will Feeble Little Horse be. And I've linked to their website. Their website is wild. It's very retro looking, very busy. I kind of like it, but I can understand why it's maybe not for everyone. Before that, Hawaiian-born, Oklahoma-raised Pawpaw Rod, P-A-W-P-A-W. Playing Green River Fest on the Saturday is Pawpaw Rod. Lights Down Low is the name of that. And the record that came out this year, Picture Day, a Pawpaw Rod album. Before that, Beck Zegan's On Exploding in Sound, Love in the End Times is the name of the track we heard off Engraving of Armor. And we start with Greg Freeman, the Burlington musician, long distance driver. He'll also be up at Green River Fest. All right, that's it for me. Let's end with this classic. See you later. Bye-bye.

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1: We're going to start out with a little R-A-W-K this morning, featuring something from the new Michael Monroe record right here on WMBR Cambridge.

New from the California band Memo PST, it was Chrome Bubble from their Eternal Actors record. I remember when In the Red used to always seem to send us everything, but I just grabbed that somewhere there on the old Google machine. We went over to Madrid for that stonery band Krezak, who I played at the end of last year, and they did something from 2018, which I guess maybe Krezak is just a one-person thing. In any case, the song was called No Pride. And then we had a couple Emil and the Sniffers songs to show you their, jumping from the old days to the new days. As I mentioned, well, it's now a year and a half since Cartoon Darkness came out, but boy, there was a lot of stuff on there that I didn't like. It was like, let's write a song to sound like Hole, and I'm also going to start kind of dressing like a provocative lead singer gal, obviously. I don't know. Whatever. People love them, and that's good, but I kind of lost it a little bit for them. But I did like handful of songs on that record, and we heard Do It, Do It. And then back to 2016 for Mandalay from an EP. It was Oddfellows, who were a band in the 90s. They're from Texas, and they've decided to regroup. They did I Hate Rules. Dirt Nap put that out along with the label Wild Honey. And that was from a self-titled record. At the top, Michael Monroe with Nestor Bombs. Outer Stellar is the record, and that's it so far on today's Late Risers Club. It is 10:17. I am Joni, and the text number here is 617-253-8810. We should be in the middle of a heat wave, for better or worse, but I guess it's better than some of the crap that we've been dealing with. And if you've been listening to me a long time, you know I've complained about leaks in my hallway, and every time you think that they're finally done, they are not. And it was especially bad on Monday and the week before and probably over Memorial Day, and I hate it. I will plow ahead, though, and hopefully somebody can figure out something. As far as what we're doing here today, it's more of the same. And I want to preview a band that's coming all the way from Cardiff, Wales. They're called Panic Shack. I have a video attached at track-blaster.com. Playing at the Rockwell on the 10th. Let's listen to the tune, Grin and Bear It.

that set started out with Panic Shack. And yeah, cool band. At least definitely that song. Grin and Barrett. That reminds me, I don't know what I typed in for the Michael Monroe song at the start of the show. It's Neutro Bombs, which I don't know what that means either, but not Nestor Bombs. Silly girl. All right. After Panic Shack, who, as I mentioned, playing next Wednesday at the Rockwell, we went into War on Women from their Time Under Tension record. More Than Muscle was what you heard. A cool Belgrade band. A little reminiscent of Discharge, kind of, do you think? Got a video at Track-Blaster for Statico, State of Delusion, Absurdity of This World from last year, going into this Southern California band, XCOM, and they are kids. I have a video for that if you'd like to check it out. I was looking at the drummer. I thought he was someone's son or at least little brother, but they're all pretty darn young. And they did a double shot of songs, Hot Pursuit and One and Nothing, which I don't know. A single, I guess, maybe? Then it was 1982 music on a new release from Rick Agnew. He definitely has a formula for writing songs. We heard It's Doing Something. Lastly, Western Addiction have reemerged from the, I don't know, early to mid-2000s? I can't remember when they were first around. Psychedelic Munitions, the title track from their new one, Out on Fat. And there you go. What we've heard so far on today's Late Risers Club. I will tell you that the Scooper Bowl is entering its last day today on City Hall Plaza, and it should be a good day for eating ice cream for a good cause. So keep that in mind. I think that goes till 6 or so tonight. As far as some possible tickets go, I'm going to offer you that metal band Ginger. They're actually from Ukraine. I never knew that. They've got that female vocalist who, you know, she's kind of a pretty gal. And then she goes from a decent voice to those ridiculous voices. They will be playing at Big Night Live on the 9th. With a band called Crystal Lake and Entheos. So I have a few pairs of tickets if you want to try and check that out next Tuesday. I also have tickets for tonight at the Paradise Hemlock in Springs and tomorrow Vertical Horizon in 9 days. Also, tomorrow night at Brighton Music Hall, you got Covet, Light, and Hikes, and Monday the 8th, Wind Waker, If Not For Me, and Colorblind. All those things by texting 617-253-8810. And I guess we'll continue on, right? What else are we going to do for another hour and 15 minutes? Except listen to some kind of doomy stuff from a Toledo band. I think I mean Toledo, Ohio, and not Toledo, Spain. But, yeah, I'll let you know. They're called Black Moon Cult. So we're going to get heavy for a little bit. And then, as usual, rock it back up.

88.1 WMBR in Cambridge. That was just Deathlens, a band I'm surprised that nobody else plays. Neither this new one, entitled What's Left Now, nor the one from about 3 or so years ago. Last Call was the song following the latest Social Distortion, Never Going Back Again. I had a little bit more high hopes for that Born to Kill record after hearing the title track, but a lot of it is that kind of twangier side of that band that is not personally for me. From that compilation, Where Were You? Independent Music from Leeds, 1978 to 89. It was the Al Woodley Jets and Crash and Burn. A nice pop punk, well, power pop probably is the correct term, from 1979 originally. Paul Dunn is a dude in California who used to live in Boston, so he says on his email, sending his music, used to listen to LRC on the way to Whole Foods work. So he says. He put out a record called Garden Snake Coffee Brain, and I kind of like that song, 9 and 2. Going back to 85 for the Dukes of Stratosphere and 25 O'Clock, that was, one of the dudes from XTC kind of doing a fake 60s thing, but that's a good one. And they are from Ohio, Toledo, Ohio, indeed, Black Moon Cult, with At the Mountains of Madness, all on Your Late Risers Club with Joni. So we got an hour left and a few more tickets to give. Let's take a look at Sinclair.

as always, gets you tickets, gets you answers to questions. Hopefully it's going to be a little more exciting today than when I filled in on Lost and Found on Tuesday. Damn, I don't know. Is it me? Because I had basically one person until, oh, I don't know, at least an hour and 10 minutes had passed. So don't be afraid. Hop on over there. Tell me how you're dealing with the heat and all that stuff. We need to get going here, and we're going to bop over to France for this band, Gare du Nord. They had an EP out last year, and we're going to hear Dans le Tunnel right here with Joanie.

So there's a big show happening at Notch on Saturday. I think the weather's going to cooperate. They've got a special beer thing happening, but if you want to just go enjoy music, there are many bands to enjoy, including Black Helicopter from their EP from the end of last year. It was the song Tailspin. Joy Division, of course, with Interzone. Such a good one. I have not played that, and I don't know how long. It was Warrior Kids. And they're from Marseille. They were a French oi band from a long time ago, now putting out a new record. We heard Nouvelle Jeunesse. And this band, Gare du Nord, who takes some cues from Warrior Kids, doing Dans le Tunnel, Appel de Farès. I'm not quite sure. That's from last year also. And yeah, I'm running a little late here. I do want to remind you that if you want to check out that Ukrainian metal band Ginger on the 9th at Big Night Live, you can text me at 617-253-8810. And I guess I should get this set going because it's well beyond 11:15. This song I could have easily put in. I was going to do The Hit by Triumph, but I played this one during Lost and Found on Tuesday. Archives available if you so desire. But it was a good rocker, and I'm hoping that they do it Thursday night when I go. They're playing both Thursday and Saturday, the latter of which I think sold out, which shocks the bejesus out of me. April Wine is opening. We're going to go back to 1976 for your 11:15 right here on WMBR.

in a system designed for depression to thrive, it's no wonder. In a system designed for oppression to thrive, it's no wonder. In a system designed for white supremacy to thrive, it's

actually had three songs in that set that are expressing the correct opinion, and ending with Dead Pioneers. Of course, they are the band of 2026 from their Wagon Burner record. It was No Kings. Check out the lyrics to that one. Also today, Junior, local band, will have a new record, but right now it's this single, Keep On Pushing Me, and that has their own pertinent lyrics. We went back to 87 for the new Christ and the single, The Black Hole. Following Death Before Dishonor, man, that is one nasty riff. And they will be playing that at the American Legion in JP by Forest Hills. Overruled off their Nowhere Bound last year's LP. There's a video for that at track-blaster.com. We also had some concerns spoken from the casualties with People Over Power. That record came out earlier this year, Detonate, on the Hellcat label. They're still churning them out, and Triumph at the Top from Toronto doing Street Fighter from their self-titled record. And they are at the Pavilion. So I just wanted to update you. If you remember me complaining about some noise that woke me up early last week, and at first it sounded like an air raid, and then I didn't really describe it properly. I said dogs barking, but it sounded like dogs howling. Well, we've got coyotes in the neighborhood now, and I saw one when I got home on Friday, and then one on Saturday, and I heard somebody outside my window Sunday morning going, oh no, that's not a dog, it's a coyote. And then I talked to some guy who was walking his dog, and he says there's a pack a couple streets over from mine. I'm not happy about this turn of events, and who knows? I mean, I can't be 100%, but I'm afraid it got something or other that morning when it woke me up. It's not a good thing. Oh, and I just also wanted to say, I have the hockey game on, and it's the start of the finals, and the Hurricanes, right? That's their name, against the Golden Knights or whatever Las Vegas is called. And the Hurricanes, of course, come out to Scorpions, Rock You Like a Hurricane. Pretty perfect skate-out song, huh? And they scored within 25 seconds, so we'll see what happens. As well as the NBA Finals. Let's go, Spurs. All right, on this National Cheese Day, let's start the next set with something from this kind of grungy band from Southern California, The High Curbs.

The Danish band Ice Age have a new record out. It is entitled For Love of Grace and the Hereafter. Lifetime was the one you heard. Also new is the Jenkum LP from the Dwarves, Psychosis Tripping, was the song. We had some Prisonnier du Temps with L'Armée des Ombres. From their new one, we had one old song in that set from a Finnish band called Wolfmen. I played The Wolfmen last week covering Eno, and when I was searching around for them, I found this one from Finland. Their record was Urban Voodoo in 1998, and Freaks was the song. The High Curbs at the top from their High Speed LP, Get Bit, was the song. Bringing a close to your Late Risers Club today. I'm Joni. Thank you for tuning in. I hope we had a busy day over there on the chat. Mook is up tomorrow. Vice is up next. I will be here next Thursday. Already adding some songs to the playlist. And I think I'm going to take it out with this demo version, which of course you'll know, but I was watching Chronicle and they were talking about people's books and mentioning the one that Bill Janovitz wrote on the Cars, and interviewing also, besides him, Greg Hawkes and David Robinson. So I don't know, it just brought me back and remembered hearing this song in the very early days before it became a huge hit. So, yeah, let's take it out with the Cars. I will see you soon.

0: WNBA. Cambridge.
1: Okay, there we are. Holy smokes. What the heck? Hiya, my name is Christopher. This is The Lost and Found. It's time for The Lost and Found, and we do it every single weekday from noon until 2, coming to you from studios located here on the banks of the Muddy Charles. A beautiful day in the hub of the universe. It's going to be hot and warm, but it is June, and that's meteorological summer, for Pete's sake, so we can all stop griping about that. I don't have any of the usual stuff in any of the usual places. That's because I have a guest, a very loyal donor who's become a friend of mine, and he is taking a year off, and now he's back this year. And I am pleased to welcome David into the studios, the brand new studios.
2: Whew. Good afternoon, Christopher. Hey. This is an amazing place. I'm going to tell a little bit more about it later in the show. Because it really is beautiful, and I think the donors want to know, my money went to something really good.
1: Yeah, it's a really amazing studio now.
2: So I will share a little bit about that, but first let me say thank you so much for having me. Good afternoon, everyone. If you are listening to this in the Boston area Thursday afternoon, then congratulations on this amazing day.
1: Yeah.
2: If you're listening on another day from Fairbanks, you know, I hope you're having a good day anyway. But I hope to keep up the tradition of the Thursday Lost and Found with a lot of songs that hopefully you all have not heard before, and some you have, but hopefully music that you will enjoy. And so let's get right into the music with Arthur Adams.

leaf on a tree. You gotta stop on your jaws and breath. Get out, woman.

0: Welcome back to the Thursday Lost and Found. This is David along with Christopher, and you just heard J.B. Hutto and his Hawks with a song called Hip Shaken off of their album Hawk Squat from 1968. And before that, we heard Frank Black. You may know him as Black Francis or as the lead singer of the Pixies, of course. And that was a song called Song of the Shrimp, which originated from an Elvis Presley movie in 1962 called Girls, Girls, Girls.
1: Huh, I know that movie, but I don't know that.
0: Yeah, you just learned that today.
1: I did.
0: Before that, we heard a song that you have heard on every end of the dial once or twice. It was Chicago, Feeling Stronger Every Day. Before that, we heard The Pretenders, Room Full of Mirrors from their album Get Close. And we started the set with Arthur Adams from Tennessee with a song called Go On and Do That.
1: On Blue Thumb Records.
0: Blue Thumb Records.
1: If you see Blue Thumb albums, even if you don't know the artist, they're worth picking up. Even if it's a couple bucks, you're like, oh, $2, how can this be any good? It's going to be good.
0: Hot take from Christopher,
1: folks.
0: There it
1: is. That's right.
0: That's good to know. I will keep it in mind. This next set, we are going to start out with the Cars. And I was glad to hear Joni close her show with the Cars. I feel like that was Joni sneaking the Cars into her show. And I was about to sneak the Cars into the Thursday Lost and Found. And as I've been telling Christopher, I just loved the book by Bill Janovitz of Buffalo Tom, Let the Stories Be Told. You know, just a great story about the Cars, getting started, how they became popular, and the making of the records. And to me, I just love, Janovitz paints the word picture of how these records came together. You know, Christopher, I've played The Wrecking Crew here, and I just love that concept of, in that film you saw, like, all those records you've listened to your whole life, like, what went into making them? And I feel like Janovitz does this amazing job of bringing to life, like, mm-hmm. the magic, mm-hmm. especially in those first couple of albums. But we're going to start with Cruiser, and I wanted to share something about the guitar solo from Elliot Easton at the end, or a couple of them. And Janovitz writes in the book, Elliot Easton, that is, approached his solo at the end of Cruiser like he's variously George Harrison, Paul McCartney, and John Lennon, each trading licks on the end from Abbey Road. You could tell their styles. John's is really funky and raunchy, and George is really melodic. This is Elliot speaking. And Paul sounds like Paul. I had this idea that I was going to be all three, and with each lick, I tried to play with a different approach. I was having a round robin. If that interests you, keep an ear out towards the end of this song. But either way, please enjoy Cruiser

0: You're listening to The Lost and Found. This is David Monahan with Christopher Weiss. And you just heard The Kinks, Living on a Thin Line. And I'm probably the only person who will care about this. Maybe Christopher will. But I think this is the ninth time I've been here. And that's the first song that I've ever played for a second time.
1: Oh, that's good. That's good. Well, you did take a year off, so it's not like it's every single year.
0: Exactly. But I just love that song, so even though I played it on my very first visit in 2013, it was time to play it again. That was Living on a Thin Line from the album Word of Mouth by The Kinks. Before that, we heard The Bongos, the great band from New Jersey, led by Richard Barone. And that was Space Jungle from their Beat Hotel album. Before that, of course, was Neil Young, Comes a Time from the album Comes a Time. Before that, Donovan, Wear Your Love Like Heaven. And I was trying to kind of contrast, you know, we started the set with The Cars, and the styles of The Cars and Donovan are so completely different, but they both, certainly in those songs, you hear that kind of poetic imagery that Rick Ocasek was going for with a different style of music. And so before Donovan was Cruiser from The Cars. And before I start the next set, I just want to mention how amazing this studio is. Christopher
1: it's
0: and I have
1: incredible.
0: Been talking about it. It is.
1: Now, it's like a real professional radio station studio.
0: I had heard you talking about it. I have heard for months, and I was afraid it was going to be a letdown. I was going to walk in and just see like a new control panel or something. But I see very professional looking acoustic panels along the walls. There's this shiny...
1: Jake and James made the magic happen.
0: Wow. The Jays.
1: The Jays.
0: Congratulations, yeah. Jake and James. And thank you, listeners, right, for helping to support a real upgrade in this studio. You still can't really see the banks of the Muddy Charles from the studio.
1: Correct.
0: In case you thought you could.
1: You cannot.
0: We're in the basement, so that would be impossible. Or don't picture, like, the WGBH studios at Boston Public Library where there's going to be an audience. There's just kind of a mess outside of this, but right here, it's beautiful.
1: Yes.
0: And let's start this next set, and we're going to have several UK bands that have connections to one another in this set. But first, we're going to start with the Philly boys of Blue Eyed Soul, Daryl Hall, and John Oates with a song that you may not know from them. Hope you enjoy it.

0: Welcome back. You just heard Nick Lowe.
1: Fabulous Abby was just here.
0: Yeah, Abby was here. I got to meet Abby. And she is the real deal.
1: She is.
0: Saturday afternoons, 1 o'clock. And she's here with students. She's doing all kinds of stuff, wearing a lot of hats. But speaking of a lot of hats, you just heard Nick Lowe doing Born Fighter from his Labor of Lust album. Before that, we heard Squeeze, Someone Else's Heart from East Side Story. Before that, we heard Graham Parker and the Rumor, Don't Get Excited, from their amazing Squeezing Out Sparks album, 1979. Before that was Elvis Costello, and I'm betting a lot of you saw the amazing song on Stephen Colbert's
1: so good
0: last show, Elvis Costello.
1: You know, they were in the Christmas special together. That's where their relationship started.
0: That's right.
1: The Colbert Christmas.
0: That's right.
1: He's supposed to go help Elvis do a show in New York or vice versa, and he can't leave his cabin.
0: That is so cool. Well, you could tell that they were just chilling and enjoying Elvis, Stephen Colbert, John Batiste, the old band leader on the show, and then I can't remember the
1: name of the gentleman
0: who's the current band leader, but they did the song Jump Up from My Aim Is True, which I get goosebumps thinking about it. But this was another song from the same album, Pay It Back. And before that, we heard Hall & Oates, I'll Be Around, from their Our Kind of Soul, which was their next to last studio album. I think their last was a Christmas album, in fact. And then the record company execs just could not squeeze out one more time of them not even sitting in the same room, but like just signing the same contracts. They couldn't do it.
1: Anyway. Molly says it's Louis Cato.
0: Ah, Louis Cato. Good job, Louis.
1: Thank you. And thank you, Molly.
0: John Batiste. Thank you. Absolutely. I do want to mention our bed music is from Duke Levine. All of the bed music on my show this afternoon is from the album Duke Levine and the Super Sweet Sounds of the 70s. They issued it late last year. Those of you who have seen Duke and the boys and girls playing up in Cambridge know how amazing they are. And I think we're ready for our next set, but I think Mr. Weiss...
1: We need to talk about the Belmont Farmers Market.
0: Oh, please.
1: Today's the first day. So, folks, as you know, if you tune into this program, excuse me, in the summertime, we tell you about the Belmont Farmers Market. It's an amazing place. Almost all farmers markets have food assistance programs, and some may have higher dollar totals for benefits, but the Belmont Farmers Market is bigger in that they have so many different types of assistance. Food insecurity in this state is real, folks. It's also nothing to be embarrassed about. Everybody has to eat. A recent study showed that the rate of food insecurity here in the Commonwealth has doubled since 2019, and that's now 40% of households across the state. That's just not acceptable for a wealthy state like ours. Starting today, June 4th, and actually you can listen to the rest of the program, enjoy David's choices, and then head on over there because it starts at 2 p.m. Running through October 29th, the Belmont Farmers Market wants to help you stretch your food budget, and they are going to offer you double SNAP benefits up to an extra $25 a week. That's good. Everyone who gets SNAP also has the Healthy Incentives Program, which gives them $40 to $80 a month in free produce brought directly from participating farmers. That's awesome. The Belmont Farmers Market has created their own program called HIP Plus, which gives $20 a month for produce to anyone who needs it. Anyone who needs it. You hear what I'm saying to you? And they double Farmers Market nutrition programs for women, infant, children, families, and income-eligible seniors. This is a great thing. It's at 10 Claflin Street in Belmont. Put that into your GPS machine, and you will have... You can also certainly go up to the main booth that's there. Hal is also a contributor to this program. You can say, make sure your friends at WMBR sent you. Today is the opening day. It's a good thing to check out, and it's good for you as well. And that's all I have to... That's my piece.
0: And
1: back to you.
0: Perfect weather to be out
1: it's
0: of the,
1: a perfect,
0: at the market today.
1: Right? So. It would be great to just go through the different stalls and see what they have. And
0: absolutely. Great. Thanks for sharing that, Christopher. Get out there, folks, if you can. And we'll start out this next set with Maxine Brown.

reputation as being one of the fastest men alive. So I'm gonna see how good you are when I count to five.

0: That was Cheap Trick doing Boys and Girls and Rock and Roll. And before that, you heard Archie Bell and the Drells. There's Gonna Be a Showdown from their album. Christopher, can you guess what the album was called? Don't look down at the notes.
1: Don't look down at the notes. I believe it was also There's Going to Be a Showdown.
0: Well, you're close. There's Gonna Be a Showdown.
1: Sorry. Yes, yep. I'm sorry.
0: Very close.
1: I should have known.
0: Good job. Before that, we heard Linda Ronstadt, How Do I Make You? From her Mad Love album. That was back in 1980. And Christopher and I were just talking about how much we appreciate Linda Ronstadt, and it's sad that she is not able to sing these days, but it's great to hear her incredible music. Before that, Tom Jones doing Dr. Love from his album.
1: If he didn't sound so good, Jones. You would not take it seriously
0: correct,
1: at all.
0: Correct. Well, I'm not sure that anyone is, but Tom-Ick Jones, 1966 album. Before that, we heard Maxine Brown with an unreleased single called Slipping Through My Fingers. I wanted to mention, we were talking about getting out to the farmer's market, beautiful day.
1: Yes.
0: I think it's a rare occasion when the Thursday Lost and Found is happening while people are on the tee at this moment, headed to Fenway Park to watch the Red Sox host the Orioles.
1: That is true.
0: So, speaking of a great day, you know, if anyone's listening on the tee, is there some shout out? Like, we can't say put your hands on the radio, but maybe like look around right now. If you've got your headphones on, you're listening to us. Do you see someone who has headphones? Maybe they're listening.
1: It's true.
0: To Lost and Found. Like, just like give them a thumbs up. Or say like,
1: I love this idea.
0: WMBR!
1: Yes, just yell it out on the green line. Any of the And by the way, just as a friendly tip from your friends here at MBR, don't take E. That won't get you where you want to go.
0: There were these dudes I was waiting to get on the green line just now at North Station. And I saw these guys, two Red Sox fans, one Orioles fan. They were checking the map. And I was going to go over and say, don't take the E. Number two, don't get off at Fenway, get off
1: at
0: Kenmore.
1: Yes.
0: But it seemed like they figured it out on their own.
1: I have a meaner story than that about the train.
0: Oh, geez. So before, tell it?
1: Yes. From in 2002, when the Sox had not yet broken the curse and they were on their way up, but every time the Yankees played in Boston, it was just horrible. Like many, and they would show up in their stupid jerseys and all that stuff. And the meanest thing I've ever done in my entire life, I actually quite regret this. I was at the train. I was doing something else. And this family was garbed completely. Hats, jerseys. The little boy, God bless him, was wearing the pants. And they were trying to figure
0: out. Did he have stirrups?
1: No. They tried. Okay. They asked, what train do we take to Fenway? And I said, this is horrible. I shouldn't say this on the air.
0: I can't believe this.
1: I said, I don't know. Why don't you ask Derek Jeter how to get to Fenway Park? I just kept walking.
0: Whoa.
1: I will admit that I have gone to confession over this thing and told the priest about it. Because it sounds worse than it is, but it was pretty bad.
0: You, I'm going to take away from it that you were sorry.
1: Yes.
0: I'm going to assume that you've done some good deeds. That you're on the straight and narrow.
1: Thank
0: now.
1: You. I believe that is true.
0: Wow. Okay. Thank you for sharing that
1: one.
0: And before we go to this next song, I wanted to say something about it. It's by a band called the Lonely Heartstring Band. And those of you who like bluegrass music will know this band. And my wife, Lindsay, and I are huge fans of theirs. And this is really what I'm going to call my social justice set or these times we're in set. And I'm starting out with If I Had a Hammer, but it's by this bluegrass band, a local band, or they have some local connections. And I wanted to mention that their banjo player, Gabe Hirschfeld, passed away a few months ago. And Alex does such a great job of recognizing people we've lost in the last year. Well, Gabe Hirschfeld died at 36. I believe he was from Newton. And just a little quick snippet from his obituary. Gabe Hirschfeld was a master banjoist, dedicated mental health counselor, and beloved friend, son, brother, an uncle, and he passed away unexpectedly on December 28, 2025, at the age of 36. He leaves behind a legacy of art, friendship, and a community made better by his presence. You know the song, If I Had a Hammer, but you probably haven't heard it before with banjo. Here it is.

0: Welcome back to the Thursday Lost and Found. This is David with Christopher, and you just heard Randy Newman doing the Beehive State from his first album, Randy Newman. That was back in 1968. Before that, we heard Simon and Garfunkel doing America from their Bookends album. Before that, we heard Barbara Dane and the Chambers Brothers. Now, if there are any track blaster nerds out there, that song...
1: And why wouldn't there be?
0: Why would... Exactly. Let's take the dividing line of Election Day 2024. And in the track blaster era, leading up to that day, that Barbara Dane and the Chambers Brothers song called It Isn't Nice had been played a total of 3 times.
1: Mm-hmm.
0: In the period since that day, I don't know why, it's been played 14 times. And whatever the reason, that's why I played it today. And before that, we heard Gil Scott-Heron doing Winter in America from his Winter in America album back in 74. And hope you enjoyed before that the Lonely Heartstring Band and the dulcet banjo tones of Gabe Hirschfeld doing If I Had a Hammer. Before we move to the next set, let's interrupt for WMBR Sports.
1: What?
0: Because on this Thursday afternoon, we've got 2 baseball scores to report.
1: Yes, we do.
0: Out at Fenway Park, it's the top of the first inning. No score between the Orioles and Red Sox. And in the Bronx, also on the top of the first, no score between the Cleveland Guardians and the hated New York Yankees. We'll try to keep you posted, but also check local listings on that. And let's go to our last set of the afternoon, and we're going to start with the folks from down under, Paul Kelly and the Messengers.

0: You just heard Lou Rawls, A Natural Man, from his album A Natural Man. Before that was Neil Francis. That's not a dusty oldie. That is a 2025 release. His album was Return to Zero, and you heard 150 More Times. Before Neil Francis, we heard the Rolling Stones, 2000 Man, from their Satanic Majesty's Request. And Christopher gave me a hard time because I hauled in a lot of CDs today, but I did not own that CD. Before that, we heard John Mellencamp, Too Much to Think About. Before that, Paul Kelly and the Messengers, Little Decisions. It pains me to tell you that the Red Sox gave up 6 runs to the Orioles in the top of the first, but they may very well come back. They have 9 innings to do that. And I want to say thank you so much. Thanks to all of you for listening this afternoon. Thank you, Christopher, for having me. It's really a privilege to be here, and I enjoyed it so much.
1: Thank you very much, David. You can do the every other year if you'd like. That's up to you. Thanks for tuning in. Bruce Sylvester is up with Troubadour in about 30 seconds or so. I will be back with you on, if you can believe it, the 11th of June already, smack in the middle of the greatest month of the entire year. That's it for me for now. I will look for you right back here next week. Until then, bye-bye.
2: Hello. This is R.L. Burnside, the boss dog of the boneyard, the blues man. And you are listening to WMBR, Cambridge, 88.1 FM.

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A strutting all around the hall. Jazzbo was dancing kind of rough. Corrine yelled, baby, that's enough. So take it easy, take it easy. 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Easy swing. 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

right. 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Let's see. Sister Rosetta Tharpe, Strange Things Happening Every Day, 1944. Frankie Half-Pint Jackson, yes, from way, way back. Let me pull out. I had this up here, what year it was. Frankie let me move the microphone over. Okay. Yeah, now I've got the microphone. I've been dealing with all sorts of stuff today, among other things, the most enormous cockroach that I have seen in years in our office. And maybe I should not speak of this on the air. All sorts of stuff I could not find in the record library. But at any rate, Sister Rosetta Tharpe, and then we had Frankie Half-Pint Jackson from, let's see, about 1929. Yeah, he did, which did he do? Did he do the Operation Blues? And Frankie Half-Pint Jackson was a cross-dressing entertainer, and he, among other things, he worked in the Pentagon. No, Frankie Half-Pint Jackson did Take It Easy. Then finally we had from 1928, Ma Rainey, Prove It On Me Blues. Ma Rainey was kind of the godmother of early blues recordings. Got Ma Rainey with a gold front tooth. And for those of you, if there are any more of you out there besides me, in the works is a box set of Ma Rainey's complete recorded works. Yes, and I hope to be able to play it for you on the air. But now let's get up, move all the way up to 1930 for a woman that toured with Ma Rainey in her youth.

And let's see, I have to, what do I have to do? I have to move the tone arm back. Yes, this is old vinyl. Bessie Smith, the so-called Empress of the Blues. See if I care.

Oh, yeah. Sweet Honey on the Rock there, By and By. And prior to that, Faith Nolan from Canada did Freedom to Love. Moving on, let's get secular. Secular and fun. Yes. We're going to go to the East Bay for a while, and then we'll go to New Orleans, and then we'll go to Harlem. Start off Big Mama Thornton with the Johnny Otis Orchestra from 1953. They called me Big Mama. I wonder where, I'm trying to figure out where in the world do you turn the fan on in this control room? There doesn't seem to be any switch to do it. Oh, well.

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And it carries a heavy burden on your heart to know that the someone they love is your very best friend. I tell you, when somebody else is rocking your cradle better than you can rock your cradle yourself, there's only one thing left in this world for you to do. Pack your clothes, turn around, walk slowly out the door, look over your left shoulder, hang your head and say, if you

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You go right in and bust down the door and shoot him. 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And just as you make it up in your mind to forgive her, here come another one of your best friends through the door. This really makes you blow your top. And you go right ahead and throw a virtue to your heart and shoot her. And realizing what you've done, you say, "Baby, please forgive me. I'm sorry." And with her last dying breath, she looks up at you and says,

Okay, all those songs about, well, eventually songs about ecstasy. We started off on over out in the East Bay, Oakland, with Big Mama Thornton. They called me Big Mama with Johnny Otis's orchestra in 1953. Then we got down to New Orleans, Crescent City, Bobby Marchand, both sides, both parts of There's Something on Your Mind, Huey Piano Smith and the Clowns, Don't You Know Yakumo, and then finally Little Richard. Yes, he was from Georgia, but he recorded in New Orleans, and Tutti Frutti from 1955. Then we moved up to Harlem and moved all the way back to 1954, Clyde McFadder and the Drifters, What You Gonna Do. Okay, as long as we're in New York, let's go to a different part of New York. We'll take a walk on the wild side with Mr. Lou Reed. This is a live recording. Well, I did not audition this before playing it. I was looking for so much stuff in the record library. It's labeled Walk on the Wild Side on the record label.

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But she never lost her head, even when she was given head. She says, hey, babe, take a walk on the wild side. 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

Okay. Yes, we began there with Lou Reed and Femme Fatale, Walk on the Wild Side. Then the Kinks did Lola, Michael Doucet and Cajun Brew on a similar line, Woman or a Man. That was written by Richard Thompson, and then Michael Doucet converted to southwestern Louisiana, Cajun arrangement, which was pretty cool of him. And then the Pogues did the Turkish Song of the Damned from the album If I Should Fall from Grace with God. And I figured Richard, chances are, would think it was kind of cool for, well, to the extent that it was a Turkish arrangement, Richard might think that was cool. And now, as long as we're being multi-ethnic, and this is Gay Pride Week at the moment, or Gay Pride Month, I figured we should get historical and play something related to the AIDS epidemic. And it's a multinational arrangement, to multi-ethnic. It's from Boiled in Lead. And let's see, which I should reach behind backwards. Fortunately, I'm double-jointed, so I can do that. This is from their long-ago LP, From the Ladle to the Grave. It came out in 1983. I absolutely think it's a wonderful record. It's The Microorganism. And I should do a station ID, WMBR Cambridge. This is Troubadour. I'm Bruce. It's due now. Chuck and I will be alternating weeks. He'll be in next week and so on and so on. So for now, next, like I said, Boiled in Lead and The Microorganism.

0: we began there with a song for the AIDS epidemic, a song from it, Boil and Lead, The Microorganism. Boy, were they a good band. And then Graham Parsons and My Hour of Darkness. The Rolling Stones did Wild Horses, and Marianne Faithfull did Broken English. You know, the last three were kind of appropriate to play all together because, depending on who you talk to, the Rolling Stones, you know, Keith Richard on the one hand or Mick Jagger on the other hand, wrote Wild Horses variously for Graham Parsons or for Marianne Faithfull. Far be it for me to have an opinion. I wasn't there. But moving on, I figured what would be, well, one of the, what would be very appropriate to do this week, getting historical in a way, and also taking the show in a direction that it rarely goes in. Why don't we play from many, many years ago, pretty early in his career, in his professional career, Allen Ginsberg reading A Supermarket in California.
1: A supermarket in California. What thoughts I have of you tonight, Walt Whitman. For I walk down the side streets under the trees with a headache, self-conscious, looking at the full moon. In my hungry fatigue and shopping for images, I went into the neon fruit supermarket dreaming of your enumerations. What peaches and what penumbras, whole family shopping at night, aisles full of husbands, wives in the avocados, babies in the tomatoes. And you, Garcia Lorca, what were you doing down by the watermelons? I saw you, Walt Whitman, childless, lonely old grubber, poking among the meats in the refrigerator and eyeing the grocery boys. I heard you asking questions of each. Who killed the pork chops? What price bananas? Are you my angel? I wandered in and out of the brilliant stacks of cans, following you and followed in my imagination by the store detective. We strode down the open corridors together, in our solitary fancy, tasting artichokes, possessing every frozen delicacy, and never passing the cashier. Where are we going, Walt Whitman? The doors close in an hour. Which way does your beard point tonight? I touch your book and dream of our odyssey in the supermarket and feel absurd. Will we walk all night through solitary streets? The trees add shade to shade, lights out in the houses. We'll both be lonely. Will we stroll dreaming of the lost America of love past blue automobiles and driveways home to our silent cottage? Dear father, gray beard, lonely old courage teacher, what America did you have when Sharon quit poling his ferry and you got out on a smoking bank and stood watching the boat disappear on the black waters of Lethe?
0: Yes, Allen Ginsberg there, yes. A live reading from, oh boy, I don't have a date in front of me, but it was a supermarket in California. Okay, let's get fun. Let's move way, way, way into closer to the present. One of the cooler things I saw in the music world in the past however many years was when Lil Nas X covered Billy Ray Cyrus's Old Town Road, and then Billy Ray Cyrus joined him on it in a video and in a re-recording, and it was so cool with Billy Ray. Here it is right now. I thought, is it coming through?

0: Is your team contact what you like?
1: Okay, yes. Old Town Road from Lil Nas X and Billy Ray Cyrus. And moving on, let's move back in time to people who don't have a really good memory of say the late 1960s, early 1970s, and so on. Oh, wait a minute. Oh, I broke in too soon. This wasn't what I wanted to talk about. I wanted to play one more fun song. Here it goes, right now. Let's have a little more fun than I'll yak about ancient bad history. Squirrel Nut Zippers. They are singing about

0: Oh, yeah. Yeah. Squirrel nut zippers. They're very good advice. Don't let the bed bugs bite you. I guess maybe that was playing that. It was in part inspired by while I was eating my lunch in the WMBR office before getting on the air to do the show, I encountered face-to-face, almost face-to-face, the most enormous cockroach I have seen in years. Yes. I don't know if the cockroach has passed its engineering test or passed their engineering test, or if it's even a formal station member. Maybe it is. Maybe it was. All right, moving on. Let's get back into old history. Pre-Trump era history, sort of vestiges of, to some extent, history is condemned to repeat itself. Back in the old days, and the FBI was its first head, its founder, its dictator, its power broker was J. Edgar Hoover, who absolutely knew how to get the goods on anybody, everybody. So various presidents would leave him in office, and because he had the goods on them, like everybody else. Well, one of the leading, among the comedians who came to the front in the late 60s, early 70s was Lily Tomlin, and among her characters was an imperious telephone operator named Ernestine Tomlin, who was also on a power trip. And so it was inevitable that she would have, almost inevitable, that she would have a run-in with J. Edgar Hoover, but Ernestine was not the best informed person in the entire world, and she was under the impression that his name was pronounced Jedgar Hoover. She did not understand that J and Edgar were two separate collections of letters, collection of a letter. And so here we have it from her very long ago LP. This is a recording. Ernestine Tomlin encounters J. Edgar Hoover, and the track is called The FBI. And after that, we will hear somebody from someone who I've never read anything, any revelations about what her FBI file must have been like back then. It's she's probably had legal access to it, but she hasn't talked about it that I know of. After that, we will hear somebody who was surely being monitored by the FBI back then. But for now, Lily Tomlin, or Ernestine Tomlin, encounters Mr. Jedgar Hoover.
1: One ringy dingy. Is this Mr. Hoover? Mr. Jedgar Hoover? Good. Then I have reached the party to whom I am speaking. Mr. Hoover, this is Miss Tomlin from the telephone company. It is my duty, Mr. Hoover, to discuss with you some of the abuses of your instrument. Yes, yes, yes, it does sound rather un-American, doesn't it? Now then, Mr. Hoover, I have your file here before me. Oh, yes, I'm sure that you have a file on me, too. After all, turnabout is fair play. Yes, it does sound perverted. Now then, Mr. Hoover, I have a delicate problem. I find that you and your agents have indulged in the illegal and unfair practice of wiretapping. Wiretapping. Oh, Mr. Hoover, listening to other people's conversations. Oh, how do I know? From listening to your calls, that's how I know. Oh, no. Mr. Hoover, don't be rude. I'll make a loud noise into my mouthpiece and perhaps deafen you for life. Now, Mr. Hoover, may I ask, do you have a telephone directory handy? Good. Let us turn to page VIII and recite in unison. It is a crime under both federal and state law to use a telephone for annoying or harassing purposes, or to knowingly permit a phone under one's control to be used for such purposes. This includes calls in which the caller remains silent, etc., etc., etc., etc. Oh, you do know the law, Mr. Hoover. Now, Jedgar, listen, is there anybody at your place listening in? Everybody, good. Let's get right to the nitty-gritty. There's absolutely no reason for your people to skulk about, electronically speaking. You can get all the information you need from us. Probably a lot more accurately, too. Good. Good, then we will be in touch. Oh, and Mr. Hoover, before you go, I must tell you how much I admire your vacuum cleaner. Hello? Mr. Hoover? Well, why do you suppose he got so huffy? I was just being complimentary. Everybody knows there's nothing like a Hoover when you're dealing with dirt.

Yes. First of all, there, Lily Tomlin encountered J. Edgar Hoover, or Jedgar Hoover, in a sketch called The FBI, and then Joan Baez from that period, when the FBI was surely monitoring her, among many other people. Love Song to a Stranger, too. Yes. Actually, I've read the FBI file on one of her fellow political folkies from that era, and the stupidity of within the reports and the utter idiocy of how the FBI was spending its time getting info on the guy, getting information that was just so available to anybody. It was impressive, yes. Not in a good way. But at any rate, let's get, oh dear, I thought I had queued up the next track, but no, I guess I have not queued it up. Oh, but the next track, actually, the one that, you know, I just stuck the CD into the CD player and forgot to queue up the next track, but it came on to the, it's on the last track on the disc, which is a wonderful track. Let's play it instead. Aren't accidents wonderful? Nina Simone, Sea Line Woman.

Now, why is it not playing? Oh, I know. I have to tell it to play the track it was queued up to, even though it was queued up to it.

okay with having a little bit of Nina Simone from Closer to the Present Day. That was Sea Lion Woman and Feeling Good. Let's go back. Why don't we hear a little bit of Ethel Waters from a long, long time ago?

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Why must all the boys act so shy? I have guessed the reason why. I may be as brown as a berry, but

I've won ya, and my love drops down upon ya. You can't tell the difference after dark. 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

0: Yeah, man.
1: Oh, yeah, 1935, one of the grand old ladies of, one of the grand young ladies of the time of supper club jazzy type stuff, Alberta Hunter. And you can't tell the difference after dark. Boy, did her career go on for decades and decades and decades. Ethel Waters before that, My Baby Sure Knows How to Love from 1928. And Mr. Kennedy Compound has come in to do Jazz Volcano at four. And thank you, Mr. Compound, for pointing out to me how to adjust the air, the heat in this control room. It had not occurred to me that the overhead fan is just cannot be turned on, apparently. But okay, moving on. This being Gay Pride Month, I figured let's play some stuff from the 1950s that, you know, this is, I'm going to start out with a show tune from Calamity Jane, where, you know, back in the 50s, let's see, I believe you could, depending on what state you were in, you could marry, you had to marry someone of your own race, but you could not marry somebody of your own gender. And I think you had to marry somebody of your own species as well, although maybe there were states where nothing was in the rule book. So, you know, if a justice of the peace was willing, hey, go ahead, marry your dog. But at any rate, this is from Calamity Jane. It's Doris Day. It's Secret Love. And I thought, how many different ways could that be interpreted, especially as times changed? And then I was talking about this the other day, and somebody pointed out that, well, you could take Jimmy Rogers' song from the late 1950s secretly and interpret it the same way. But at any rate, for now, here is Doris Day and Secret Love on old vinyl.

I'm gonna sit. I'm gonna sit. I'm gonna sit. I'm gonna sit. I'm gonna sit right down and write myself a letter.

Oh, yeah. We move to the close of today's Troubadour show with Frances Fay. I'm going to sit right down and write myself a letter from 1957. Her born last name was Kay, K-A-Y-E. She was a cousin of Danny Kay, but for whatever reason, she used Frances Fay as a stage name. I guess it sounds better. Yeah, prior to that, Johnny Ray from 1951, The Little White Cloud That Cried. Maybe Johnny Ray himself was the little white cloud. And at the start, Doris Day, Secret Love from 1953. This is WMBR Cambridge. I'm Bruce. Troubadour plays music Thursdays, 2 to 4 p.m. Chuck will be in next week. I'll be in the week after that. Take it away, Mr. Kennedy Compound with Jazz Volcano. And remember, if you like stuff like Alberta Hunter and Ethel Waters, and check out Coffee Time with Angela tomorrow, 2 to 4. Take it away, Kennedy Compound.

And this is WMBR 88.1 on the dial, and I'm Kennedy Compound bringing you the Jazz Volcano, where for the next 90 minutes or so, we'll be doing all jazz vocals, and I'm happy to be in the studio. I'm always live in the studio, and thank you, Bruce, for another awesome edition of Troubadour. And I want to tell you, it's 80 degrees out there right now. Tonight's weather looks like it's partly cloudy with a low around 63 degrees, and then tomorrow, mostly sunny and hot with a high near 90 degrees. And tomorrow night, partly cloudy with a low around 66. And Saturday, mostly sunny and hot with a high near 92. And then Saturday night, a little showers and thunderstorms before 5 in the morning, then a slight chance of showers after that. Mostly cloudy weather with a low around 67. And Sunday looks like a little bit of a chance of showers and thunderstorms and then more showers after 2 o'clock in the afternoon with a high near 80 degrees. Sunday night, more showers likely before 9 p.m. And then a little bit more shower activity between 9 and 2 a.m. Mostly cloudy weather with low around 55. So the weather outlook doesn't look too bad. Maybe a little bit of rain, but, you know, that always happens, you know. I'm Kennedy Compound. I'm here every Thursday from 4 to 5:30. I'm always happy. I'm in the new studio. It looks like the buttons are all working for me. Well, I'm going to rephrase that. It looks like I'm operating the board correctly because, you know, the equipment's pretty good. And but anyway, there's no place I'd rather be on a Thursday than here in the studio here at 88.1 WMBR. And today we're gonna get things rolling. I have a little Diana Krall, and this is a song called Popsicle Toes.

All right, right there. You had Dean Martin on vocals with Ain't That a Kick in the Head. And that song was a swing song that was written in 1960 with the music by Jimmy Van Heusen and lyrics by Sammy Kahn. It was first recorded May 10th of that year with Dean Martin and a swinging big band jazz arrangement conducted by Nelson Riddle. And the song was also featured in the 1960 heist film Ocean's 11, where Martin actually recorded an alternate arrangement. But there you have it there. And let's see. Before that, Ella Fitzgerald with Robin's Nest. And before that, John Hendricks with Lambert and Ross with 1 o'clock Jump. And at the top of the set to start the show off today, we had some Diana Krall on vocals with Popsicle Toes. And it's 421. I'm Kennedy Compound here in the studio at WMBR enjoying this. And I've got some Etta James on the way here. And this is a song called He's Funny That Way.

the one and only Bobby Darin there with two numbers. That was Little Girl, and before that, we had Sunday in New York. We also had some Michael Feinstein in there with Where Do You Start? And we did a surprise in there for me, Della Reese with the Jimmy Hamilton Orchestra with Yes Indeed. And at the top of the set a while back, that was He's Funny That Way with Etta James on vocals. That's right. And we're moving ahead here. It's 4:38, and I got some Dee Dee Bridgewater coming on here. And this is called Pretty Eyes.

All righty there. That was Billie Holiday with Easy to Love. And then we went down to, before that, Tony Bennett, Because of You. Preceding that, Rosemary Clooney with We're in the Money. And we did get some Harry Connick Jr. in there. Now, I got to tell you, I know the song time after time, but I wasn't aware of the version that I was playing. It was a CD I found recently. And it did have vocals at the very end, but I kept saying, where's the vocals? So anyway, that was Tony Bennett, Because of You. Rosemary Clooney, We're in the Money. Harry Connick Jr., of course, time after time. And then Dee Dee Bridgewater on top with a song called Pretty Eyes. It's 4:56, and I think I've got some Diane. Oh, it didn't go in again. Twice I tried to put that in. That's kind of interesting, huh? You know, the machine takes all the CDs all the day and then just doesn't want to take that one. Anyway, let's just move to something else. All righty, losing my mind a little bit here. Let's try this.

Nancy Wilson right there with You Still Dream About Me. And I do want to remind everyone that it is 5:07. This is WMBR 88.1 on the dial, and we're broadcasting live from MIT's Walker Memorial Building. Also streaming on the web at WMBR.org. Also before that, Louis Prima with Keeley Smith together with Hey Boy, Hey Girl. We did get some Blossom Deary in there with Always True to You in My Fashion. And right before that, a while back, Billie Holiday with Easy to Love. And we're going to keep things moving with some Mel Torme.

That's Dinah Washington on vocals with I've Got You Under My Skin. And before that, Diane Reeves with a song called Key Largo. We did get some Mel Torme in there with What Is This Thing Called Love. And I think we had Nancy Wilson in there. I don't know if I announced that, but Do You Still Dream About Me? All right, we are in the home stretch here. It's 5:20, and we are rolling right down. If you're just tuning in, maybe you're out there in traffic or something, but this is the Jazz Volcano. I'm Kennedy, and I'm here every Thursday from 4 to 5:30, bringing you all jazz vocals and continuing as as best I can. Anyway, I got this is Ella Fitzgerald, but it was written on the stars.

That's Ella Fitzgerald there with It Was Written on the Stars. And we are cruising down. I think I've got time for one more here. This is an artist I'm not as familiar with. Her name is Vanita Smythe. This is Until I Fell for You.

0: Right there, Vanita Smythe, and that's a song called Until I Fell for You. And I want to remind you, if you want more jazz programming, it's pretty easy. Tomorrow morning, tomorrow afternoon, 2 o'clock, Angela and Grant will be here with another great edition of Coffee Time, and that's right here for you to enjoy. We also have, I've been putting all the songs in the playlist on track-blaster.com for your perusal, and I hope you're enjoying it. But we are in the home stretch here. Where's my music? That's kind of weird. Let's try it again. Well, there we go. It's been one of those days. I feel like the ghost of WMBR has certainly showed up, but he's probably in my head, or she's in my head, and it's me. But anyway, I'm Kennedy. I'll be back next Thursday at 4 o'clock for another edition of the Jazz Volcano. So keep it right here to 88.1 and tune in, and we'll be with you. But I can't wait to be back next Thursday bringing you another great edition of great jazz vocal music. Thanks for listening, everyone.
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2: Carbon dioxide warms up the atmosphere, right? Actually, CO2 only heats the lower atmosphere, where we live, in the weather zone. Further up, carbon dioxide makes the stratosphere colder? How? And so what does that mean? A new study reveals the mechanism of stratospheric cooling, which can affect the polar vortex, planetary waves, and the ozone layer. Here to explain is the lead author, Dr. Sean Cohen. He is a postdoctoral research scientist at the famed Lamont Doherty Earth Observatory at Columbia University. Sean Cohen, welcome to Radio EcoShock.
3: Thanks for having me on, Alex.
2: For many decades, scientists knew the stratosphere was getting colder. Why did we need this new paper in Nature Geoscience?
3: Great question. So this actually gets to your point at one of the more interesting facets of our work. At its core, like you were saying, this is a result that goes back 50-plus years to some of the earliest climate simulations done by Manabe and other folks that ended up actually recently winning the Nobel Prize. And so it's a fair question to ask, you know, what's the point of revisiting these findings given that they're so well established, not only going back so far, but also they've been replicated across numerous climate models, and we've actually seen them borne out at observations over the last 50 years as well. And to us, one of the reasons we wanted to revisit this finding was because although there were really solid qualitative explanations for why this stratosphere cooling that we'll get into a little bit later was occurring, we didn't feel like there was a comprehensive quantitative understanding for it. And thus, we wanted to approach things from the perspective of clarity, where we wanted to strip out some of the complexity that existed in a lot of the simulations that we use in order to understand these phenomena as a way of trying to get at the essence of what was going on.
2: Okay, now for people who are not atmospheric scientists, all this does seem confusing. We finally learn carbon dioxide is a global warming gas, but now you say it is cooling part of the atmosphere. How can CO2 be a warming gas and a cooling gas at the same time?
3: Yeah, so I was confused by much of the same thing when I first learned about this phenomena in my early classes. You know, it does seem somewhat paradoxical that carbon dioxide can both warm the surface and also cool the upper atmosphere. But at its core, the reason that it does both those things actually comes from much of the same physics. So the whole reason that CO2 is a greenhouse gas in the first place is because of the fact that it reduces the infrared or long wave emission coming from Earth as a whole. And the way that people typically think about that occurring is through almost a blocking of that infrared radiation, almost like a blanket. And while that's not wrong, I think a more precise way to think about the effect of CO2 on our atmosphere is more as an exchanger of infrared emission. So what it does is it takes the infrared emission coming from the much warmer surface and lower levels of the atmosphere and replaces it with emission coming from higher up in the atmosphere in the stratosphere where it's much colder. And so because colder things emit less infrared radiation, Earth as a whole will emit less infrared radiation to space, and as a result, the surface will warm. However, if you look at the situation locally just in the stratosphere, infrared emission is actually increasing, and so you get the opposite effect where the stratosphere cools rather than warms like the surface in the lower atmosphere does.
2: How do we know the stratosphere is cooling, and how much is it cooling?
3: So over the last 40 years or so, the stratosphere has cooled roughly about a degree Celsius per decade on average. And the main way that we know this is through a variety of methods, perhaps most notably satellite measurements. So as we speak, there's thousands of satellites above us. Many of them have instruments that are pointed down looking at Earth's atmosphere. And through looking at the amount of light that they receive at many different wavelengths of light, both in the visible and the infrared, they can effectively back out what the temperature of the Earth is at many different levels in the atmosphere. Similarly, we also have these tools called radiosondes, which are basically just big weather balloons that we throw up into the atmosphere, and as they slowly move up, they'll gather a whole bunch of information about the atmosphere, including temperature. And then finally, this is one that most folks don't think of, but the other way that we can understand what's going on in our atmosphere is through the models themselves. So because the Earth is so large, we can't always get explicit measurements of what the temperature and other properties of Earth's atmosphere are at every level, everywhere in the atmosphere all at once. And so oftentimes we rely on our knowledge of the physics that govern Earth's atmosphere in order to fill those gaps as well.
2: We will be right back with scientist Sean Cohen on stratosphere cooling, followed by news on compound climate disasters.
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2: Welcome back. Our great guest from Columbia is Dr. Sean Cohen. He is lead author of the new paper, Stratospheric Cooling and Amplification of Radiative Forcing with Rising Carbon Dioxide. It was published in Nature Geoscience on May 11th, 2026. Did you find that the cooling of the atmosphere is developing faster than before, like since the 1980s?
3: Yes. So the cooling rate that I was just referencing, that would be an average cooling rate over the last 40 years or so. But to your point, the upper atmosphere has cooled to different extents at different times. And the main reason for that is actually the impact of ozone. So even though CO2 levels have been steadily rising over the last 50 years or so, the ozone hole, as your listeners may know, has actually been somewhat of a success story, where through government policies, we've really been able to limit the substances that were causing the ozone hole and causing stratospheric ozone to shrink away. So as a result, we actually see increased cooling in the stratosphere from, you know, roughly the 1980s to 2000, and a little bit less cooling since then as the ozone hole has started to recover a bit. You can basically think of it as being the signal of CO2, which has been roughly constant, and then some changes on top of that through the impact of ozone, which has been less constant.
2: So I presume, though, carbon dioxide has always acted as a coolant high above our weather systems. Now we humans are churning out a lot more CO2. Are we changing the upper atmosphere?
3: Great question. So thus far, we've been talking about the stratosphere as a whole, but in reality, carbon dioxide cools the stratosphere to different extents depending on what height level you're looking at in the stratosphere. And ultimately, this was actually one of the main questions that we wanted to look at in our study, which was, you know, why, not just why does the stratosphere as a whole cool, but why does it cool more aloft, for example, than it does down below? And why does it cool the precise amount that it does? You know, why not 10 times or 10 times more or 10 times less? So the main effect of CO2 on the upper atmosphere has been to cool it, but the precise extent to which it affects different parts of the stratosphere really varies for a variety of different mechanisms that we got into in our study.
2: Water vapor is the most abundant warming gas in the world. Your team also checked out changes when that gets to the stratosphere. Talk to us about that, Sean.
3: Great. Yeah. So as your listeners may know, water vapor is not the direct result of man-made emissions, but rather is more of a feedback where because water vapor is a condensable gas, its concentration to a large extent depends on the temperature of the atmosphere. And so as the Earth warms due to the effect of emissions like CO2, then water vapor in Earth's atmosphere also increases, which further amplifies the warming effect of CO2. In the stratosphere, the picture of water vapor is a little bit less clear. It's currently up for debate, to my knowledge, how stratospheric water vapor changes or has changed over the last 50 years and will change as time goes on. And so in our particular study, we actually held stratospheric water vapor constant, not only because this was a less well-known effect, but also because for the purposes of our study, we were really after the central mechanisms, the 80% solution, you could say, where we really wanted to strip things out to get a better sense of what was going on. And thus we focused our attention mostly on CO2 and held water vapor constant.
2: For the non-scientist, what tools did your team use to figure these things out?
3: Wonderful. So this question actually gets at the core of the first question you asked, which is, you know, why study this well-known result, right? We've known about stratosphere cooling for 50 plus years. What is there really to learn here? And what we found was that, you know, you can think about kind of two different types of science in some ways. It's not this distinct, but this is the way sometimes I like to think about it, which is predictive versus explanatory. So we have questions that really try to improve our understanding of how well and how accurately we can predict our future. And then you have other questions that are more oriented around explaining things that we might already be able to predict pretty well or have lots of lines of evidence for otherwise. And our work really fell into the latter case. And so the tools that we used to study this differed as a result. So rather than trying to make the most predictive models possible, instead the name of the game for us was removal rather than addition. So what we did was we effectively stripped out different types of physics from the models we were using until we effectively got at a minimal ingredient list to give us the behavior that we were looking for that was simple enough for us to understand. Again, because, you know, complexity can be very, very useful for a lot of different things, but one of the downsides of complexity is that it can mask clarity. And so we were really interested in simplifying things until we got to this minimal effective solution, you might say.
2: You mentioned ozone, and it is vital to protect living things from harsh solar radiation. Tell us more about how ozone plays into the upper atmosphere mechanism you studied.
3: Absolutely. So ozone and water vapor and CO2, these gases all emit in the infrared in Earth's stratosphere. And so what this means is that ozone and water vapor, even if their concentrations aren't changing over time, they do impact the amount of stratospheric cooling that you would see from changes in concentration of carbon dioxide. And the reason for this is because as the stratospheric temperature drops in response to these changes in carbon dioxide concentration, you also get changes in the amount of infrared emission coming from ozone and water vapor. And because of those reductions, you actually get this damping effect where you see less stratospheric cooling when ozone and water vapor are present than you would if those gases weren't present.
2: So, Sean, when I review my notes on climatic changes to the stratosphere, most are about sudden stratospheric warming, not the long-range cooling. Is there any relevant connection?
3: Yeah, interesting. So sudden stratospheric warmings are a very distinct phenomena from the stratospheric cooling that we looked at in our study. But the ways in which these phenomena differ in many ways actually sheds light on how these different research questions require different tools to understand them. So to give your listeners a little bit of a background, sudden stratospheric warmings occur because atmospheric waves, called Rossby waves, in the lower atmosphere break, much like waves on the beach, as they move upward, and they break in the stratosphere, and that wave breaking disrupts the polar vortex that normally would be spinning sort of neatly around the poles, and it causes it to meander down into the mid-latitudes, which creates these temporary cold spells that would be, you know, unseasonably cold in those areas. That process is quite different from the stratospheric cooling that we were looking at in our work, in large part because of the time and, you know, distance scales that we were considering. So sudden stratospheric warmings, those are processes that are subseasonal. They happen on the order of, you know, days and weeks. And so the core physics that govern that phenomena are going to be largely dynamical, versus the processes that we were looking at, stratospheric cooling at a global level over the last, you know, several decades. The fundamental physics there are not going to be dynamical, but more radiative. And the reason for that, you can think of at a high level, is that because when you're looking at these much larger distances and much longer timescales, you can think about the dynamics as averaging out in some sense. And so the fundamental physics that govern each of those two different phenomena, sudden stratospheric warmings and stratospheric cooling due to CO2, end up being fundamentally quite different.
2: I did not realize carbon dioxide and water vapor just keep rising. I guess I thought they were trapped in big cycles in the lower atmosphere. Does CO2 and water keep going, leaking out into space? And if so, why are we not eventually losing them over Earth's long history?
3: Yeah, so this was actually one of the first questions I had in my atmospheric science class, my first atmospheric science class, if I'm remembering correctly, which is, you know, what's to prevent Earth's atmosphere and us, from that matter, from just, you know, flying off into space? And what we learned was that it's largely the impact of Earth's magnetic field that protects the Earth from things like solar wind and prevents very much of the atmosphere from being stripped away. And so there is some portion of Earth's atmosphere that is constantly being pulled off. It's something like 100 tons per day. However, that quantity is very small relative to the total mass of the atmosphere, and it's largely replaced by, you know, biological processes and things like volcanic emissions. And so, you know, I think when we looked at the math in this class, it was something like the length of the age of the universe. That was the amount of time it would take for Earth's atmosphere to eventually be stripped away entirely. And so, you know, we may have a lot of different climate concerns to worry about at the moment, but fortunately that isn't one of them.
2: That's good to hear. Well, now, naturally, I think a lot of us might think, well, the stratosphere is cooling, but so what? I mean, the cooling has been going on for a long time and probably doesn't affect our weather or anything on the surface layer, we think. So does stratospheric cooling feed back in any way into Earth systems affecting our lives?
3: A very fair question. To be honest, it can be hard sometimes even to show our own colleagues why the stratosphere is relevant to our lives for exactly the reasons you mentioned. It's way up there, and almost every living thing, including us that we care about, lives in the lower levels of the atmosphere in the troposphere. And so there's many fewer people studying it. However, that being said, there are many ways in which the stratosphere can impact us. One of them is actually one that we tried to tackle in this our most recent study, which is the ways in which stratospheric temperature impacts the energy imbalance that CO2 creates as its concentration rises. So as CO2 rises, it not only cools the stratosphere, but it creates this energy imbalance or radiative forcing as a whole at the top of the atmosphere, and that's ultimately what causes the surface to warm. However, the magnitude of that effect is itself also impacted by the stratosphere cooling that these increases in carbon dioxide induce. It ends up being a roughly 50% increase in the magnitude of that radiative forcing or imbalance at the top of the atmosphere. And so understanding how and why these stratospheric temperatures change the way they do is really important for understanding the magnitude of these energy imbalances that CO2 creates.
2: Seven of the eight planets have an atmosphere. I think Mercury is the one left out. Can new learning about the interaction of light and gases, like what you're working on, help us understand the atmosphere of other planets, maybe even outside our solar system?
3: Absolutely. So for one thing, I think studying the fundamental physics of any problem in this more sort of theoretical way in many ways can help us look at problems that are further outside the scope of things that we have as many direct measurements of. So obviously we have fewer direct measurements of what's going on in other planets in our solar system, much less planets in other solar systems. And so understanding the fundamental physics of how different gases interact and the ways in which they set the temperature structure of their own atmospheres is really important for inferring or backing out how atmospheres on other planets in our own solar system and beyond actually respond to, you know, their own concentrations of gases and changes in those concentrations of gases over time. The other reason is actually even more fundamental, you might say, and that's the fact that the main information we get from other planets in our solar system, with the exception of places like Mars, where we've sent actual spacecraft there to directly collect data, most of the information we get is from the light that we see from those planets' atmospheres. And most of the ways that we actually learn about these other planets is through measuring, again, you know, what that light looks like at a bunch of different wavelengths and backing out or inferring from that data what those atmospheric structures might look like. And, you know, the fundamental physics that governs the process that we look at in our own stratosphere is radiative in nature and dependent on the ways in which infrared light behaves at these many different wavelengths of light. And so this work not only connects in the physical sense, but also connects in the sense that it's related to the explicit way in which we collect data and understand these other planets in our solar system and planets beyond it.
2: Sean, what are you working on next?
3: Wonderful. So I think the next thing that I'd like to work on is ozone. And I think the big reason for that is you know, water vapor and CO2, they get the lion's share of attention when we're thinking about things like climate change, and for good reason, right? CO2 is the main forcer of climate change, and water vapor is the main feedback on that forcing. However, ozone is also a greenhouse gas, and because it's a lot less chemically stable than CO2 or water vapor, what that means is that its vertical structure is, first of all, a lot more top-heavy, which creates its own really interesting radiative physics that I'm interested in studying, but also means that the ways that it impacts Earth's climate can sometimes be a little bit less certain because it's tied into all these other processes, most notably atmospheric chemistry, as its concentration is constantly adjusting to a whole bunch of different state variables in Earth's atmosphere. And so what I would like to do moving forward is to try and understand ozone using perhaps some of the tools that we use to understand carbon dioxide in this most recent study, not only because, you know, its unique properties break much of the intuition that I've learned about these other gases like CO2 and water vapor, but also because I'm hopeful that understanding it a little bit more deeply can hopefully provide insight into narrowing some of the uncertainty that we see in terms of how much ozone will impact Earth's energy imbalance itself.
2: From the Lamont Doherty Earth Observatory at Columbia University, we've been speaking with Dr. Sean Cohen. Find out more with link in my show blog, published Wednesdays at ecoshock.org. Sean, thank you for talking with us.
3: Thank you so much for your time. Appreciate you.
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2: I know you've seen the crazy headlines on artificial intelligence and data farms. Like this one. Nearly 50,000 Lake Tahoe residents are being told to find a new power provider because the grid is being rerouted to AI data centers. AI power demand is driving up rates, adding over $13 billion to American electricity bills. All this will come in Canada, the UK, Europe, and Australia, too. Every country feels obligated in the race for so-called digital sovereignty. Ask the Irish. According to researcher Tamlin Hunt, Irish data centers now consume 21% of the country's electricity, with projections reaching 30% by 2030, meaning nearly one-third of an entire nation's power budget dedicated to server farms. We have to talk about Tamlin's work and her May 8th article in Scientific American. The title is AI's Power Needs Will Destroy the Renewable Energy Revolution. Think about that. Just as fossil fuels are throttled in the Persian Gulf, just as countries from Asia to Europe race ahead into massive solar and wind, along comes the biggest, fastest power demand ever seen, AI data farms. Can that really kill off our desperate dream to get off fossil fuels before the atmosphere collapses into infernal heat?

0: Nearly 50,000 Lake Tahoe residents are being told to find a new power provider because the grid is being rerouted for AI data centers. Let that sink in. A region that draws up to 28 million visitors a year is being forced to scramble for electricity so tech companies can get priority access. NV Energy has supplied most of Lake Tahoe's electricity for decades. Now it says it will stop serving Liberty Utilities customers after 2027. And this isn't an isolated incident. It's a part of a massive energy grab. In Nevada, data centers already used 22% of the state's electricity in 2024, and that number could jump to 35% by 2030. One estimate found new data center projects in Northern Nevada could demand nearly three times the output of the Hoover Dam. So what are they supposed to do? Replacing that power would likely require new transmission lines over the Sierra, a project that could cost hundreds of millions of dollars and carve up land in the process. The commissioners from the California Public Utilities share with Fortune that a decision this big should involve the public. This is what happens when corporations get first dibs on the grid. We're left to pay for it.
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okay, not to say it's like played out or anything, but there are like 80 remixes of Dubfire and Miss Kitten doing that song, Ride. That was another mix. Ride of Ride. We heard Ride. Anyway, hey everybody, my name is L-Train and you're listening to Radio Ninja here on WMBR in Cambridge. I'm gonna play a bunch of housey house music. We'll call this housey house. Anyway, I was listening to a lot of dance music this week. A friend of mine, DJ Dichotomy, is playing at an LGBTQIA night happening tomorrow night at the Middle East corner. The corner one there, not the restaurant. Anyway, so that's going to be a housey night. And, yeah, this is going to be a housey radio show. I'm going to start with some grime, actually UK grime first. This is Wiley with 6 p.m. somewhere.

Okay, so when I hear flutes like that in electronic music, I'm like, I don't know what else to give it the hashtag of, or like how, what bucket to throw it into, but that was Boards of Canada with You Retreat in Time and Space off of their new release out on Warp Records. Very excited about Boards of Canada having a new release. The album is called Inferno, and as I was saying, that was some 70s vibes. So that's all I'll do is hashtag 70s vibes, kind of with the little like flute. Who did flutes in rock, you know, prior to the 70s? I suppose, whatever. It's a time, it's a place, it's an art movement. All right, so before that was Evax and Rat-Tat-Tat working together on BEO. I don't know what that stands for, but it's new out on Perfect Branch Records. Sub Focus in there and Soda working together. That was Elevate, originally from Sub Focus, remixed by Soda. Also new on Positiva Records. And we heard Hooligan, Hefs, and Wiley working together on 6 p.m. Somewhere for your traffic jam today. That is the one where you're stuck in traffic and listening to Radio Ninja. Here, coming in behind me, is Skrillex with Blawan, which is why it came across my desk. It just flew across. This is Thistle. Give me a text. The number is 617-253-8810. That'll get you to me.

London City, DJ Crush. 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Just 45 bus. Ring them. Warn them. 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Yo, you hear me, dog? Hey. Who them a ramp with? Man.

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When the beat drops, yeah, we getting freaky. 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

everybody. So, two Thys tracks in that set. That was Thys with Samurai Breaks and DJ F-Word off. You can fill in the blank. That was new out on Vision Records. We heard Freaky Freaky featuring DJ that person with the bad word in their name. Anyway, that was some Miami bass. Also in there, Wiley with Boasty and Idris Elba and Stefflon Don and Sean Paul, of course. Sean Paul always sounds exactly the same. But there he is in Boasty. Boasty came out, was it originally on Ninja Tune? Anyway, I'm not sure. It's on BMG now. Daps in the Map and Jakey and P Money before that with Winner Stays On off of Match Fitness. That is a new one on D-Saw Records. Also in there, DJ Crush and Rico Don with Wanden. Wandem. I can't really say it without a Boston accent, so you're gonna have to look at the playlist. track-blaster.com. Alright, so yeah, that was a new one out on DJ Crush Recordings. And I started off that set with Skrillex and Randomer and Blauen and MC Drika with Thistle. I'm going to bring back the house music. This is Afro House with Awen, and it is a Sebastian Leger

everybody. That was some tech house for you with a track called Distance. That is the Volek remix originally by Apache. That was out on Cannibalin Records from 2021. Before that was Idris Elba fame and Kathy Brown featured on a track of the latest remake of Pushing On. I love that song. And that track came out, it's not new, but it's 2024 on a label called Seven Wallace. Some new disco for you. Simeon Mobile Disco before that with Put Your Hands Together off of On Patterns. That was a TBT track from 2012. Technically, if it is played on this radio show and it is more than 10 years old, I put the little TBT track on there. Because it's a throwback Thursday. If it was from 2016 or before, hard to believe. Anyway, remember before 2016? God, I was like so young. Anyway, we all were. And I started off that set with Owen, and that was a Sebastian Leisure remix of The Wave. Give me a text. The number is 617-253-8810. That'll get you to me. This is Azeka with The Other Side with some tech house for you.

everybody. That was Bexy, B-E-X-X-I-E, with Feel the Energy. Big surprise on the name there. And before that was Low 99 and the Acid Shuffle together with

0: Earthman, that came out 2017. Some bassy house for you. Before that was Aybo. I don't know. Again, all of this is on the playlist, track-blaster.com. We heard the song Riz. And I started off that set with Zeka and a track called The Other Side that is on Higher Ground Records from 2022. All right, coming up next, I have, Rekkas You Play. This is more Low 99 with Taiki New Light. I hope that you like it and that I cleaned all of the naughty bits out of it. You can give me a text. The number here is 617-253-8810. That'll get you to me, and you are about to listen to my inner monologue every time I play a live event. This is why I no longer do live DJing. I don't really care what people are thinking when they're listening to the radio show. I just do my thing, and people, for some reason, keep coming back. It's silly.
1: You need more experience, all right? You need to work on your mixing more.

I love that new one from Tremor. We heard Takui, I think is how you pronounce that. That is new out on ZZK Records. We heard some Electro Cumbia. Also in there, a classic, Tricky from Maxine K off, the release Maxine K. We heard Aftermath. That was a TBT downtempo trip hop song classic. Also in there, Quantic with Time Is the Enemy, another classic new jazz trip hop downtempo, what have you. I'd say I remember when The Fifth Exotic came out on True Thoughts Records in 2001, but I don't believe I was listening to Quantic for another 2 years after that. So it must have been something that I played on Radio Ninja back at the dawn of Radio Ninja, which was 2003, but yeah. I'm trying to think of what album came soon after that, because that is probably what caught my interest with, anyway, that guy. Before that was Faust by Pavel Dovgal, and that is a release from Project Moon Circle from 2011. And I started that set with Records That You Play. That was Low 99 and Taiki Newlight from Medium Rare Recordings 2022. Coming in is Higher. This is Matzak of Matzak release from Noir Horizon Records. I hope you like this.

is Amon Tobin, spacey, like, it's almost like Pink Floyd worship, right? It's a song called Full Panther off of the release Long Stories. It came out on Alpha Pup Records in 2019. I don't know why it says Alpha Pup. Wasn't it Nomark at the time? Anyway, going before that was Fortet and Tony Romero with a Tony Romero remix of Baby. And before that was Maya Jane Coles with Dreams, spelled with a Z. That is a new release, Deep House for you. And a Matt Zach track before that with Higher, and that is new out on Noir Horizon Records. Hey, this show has been a delight to put together. It's been a lot of dancing in my seat. And if you have been driving home for the past 2 hours, I hope you have been dancing in your seat as well. Anyway, thanks as always for tuning in here on WMBR in Cambridge at 88.1 FM. That is 88.1 megahertz on your FM dial. 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Hit the subscribe button to get a notification about it. Anyway, here's Rival Consoles with Recovery off of his release Odyssey Son. It's another TBT track on Erase Tapes, and I will see you next week.

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You just heard Operator by Jim Croce, and up next we have From the Beginning by Emerson, Lake, and Palmer.